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2: Good morning, I'm Ebony Outbloat. Canberra is defending its changes to private health following concerns from three states about the impact of abolishing higher rebates for older Australians. The New South Wales, the Queensland and our Tasmanian health ministers all fear this will place more demand on the public system. But their federal counterpart, Mark Butler, has told Seven this morning their concerns are unfounded.
3: We've done some modelling through our officials and it's indicated there'll be a very marginal impact on private health insurance membership.
2: After the Hobart City Council voted to begin the process of returning nearly 5 hectares of land at the Queen's Domain to the local Aboriginal community, a long-time advocate says there are other parcels of land which could also be handed over. Former chair of the Aboriginal Land Council of Tasmania, Michael Mansell, has named the Mount William National Park and a Flinders Island lagoon where Aboriginal graves are located among potential locations.
4: Personally, I think that the Tasmanian government should hand the Tasmanian World Heritage Area in the southwest of Tasmania, hand the lot back to Aboriginal people.
2: And you can hear more on this story on iHeart Tassie, available now on the station website or your favourite podcast app. Meantime, more homes are popping up across the state. The latest data from the Bureau of Statistics shows approvals across the state are up 41% compared to June last year. This number outpacing the national average, which is just 14%. The state's housing minister attributing success to the government's 2030 strong plan for Tasmania's future and working with local government and supporting the private sector to unlock more land for housing developments is having an impact. And the 2026-27 trout season opens up tomorrow, bringing back with it the annual tagged trout promotion. There's 45 tagged trouts that have been released in lakes and waterways in every corner of the state. The first trout caught at Great Lake will win their lucky angler $25,000. All of the other trout that are caught during the promotion period are worth $5,000. To be eligible, you just need to hold a current freshwater angling licence, or if under 14, have a parent or guardian's permission, and report evidence to the Inland Fisheries Service within 72 hours of capture.
5: Spend $30 or more on any fragrance order from chemistwarehouse.com.au to qualify for free fast delivery.
2: In the AFL first, the Cats jumped to fifth on the ladder after a dominant win over Collingwood last night, kicking off round 21. Geelong flew out of the blocks, booting 9-1 in the first quarter and a half to eventually run out 25-point winners. Coach Chris Scott, full of praise for youngster Jay Polkinghorne, who ended the match with a team-high 3 in just his third game.
6: You know, until quite recently, he didn't even get the chance to train with our forwards that much. So to come in and play a role that does complement our other guys is a real credit to him.
2: And European football nations have resolved to boycott the next FIFA World Cup. The Union of European Football Associations and its 55 member nations have hit out at FIFA's plans to sell stakes in the tournament to private investors. I'm Ebony Ablett. That's the latest news and sport.
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8: Beautiful and sunny today for Launceston. We're heading for a top of 15, getting down to 0 tonight, 14 the top tomorrow with a late shower, and showers for Sunday with a top of 15. For Scottsdale in the northeast, sunny and 13 today, a low tonight of 1. Heading for 12 tomorrow with a possible shower, and a possible shower on Sunday as well with a top of 13. St Helens in the east coast, sunny and 15 today, a low tonight of 3. Heading for 15 again tomorrow, mostly sunny, and mostly sunny on Sunday and heading for 16. Right now in Lonnie, it's 5, in Scottsdale it's 9, and in St Helens it's 7. 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
1: It's Mornings with Jules. 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

It is Jules, and next Thursday night it is the album launch. Casey Barnes is coming home to launch his new album. It's happening at the Sports Garden Hotel from 6 o'clock next Thursday night. And you can't buy tickets to this event. You need to win them from us. And I've got a double pass to be given away today. You need to listen out for this Casey Barnes song.

you'll pick up a double pass to join us next Thursday night. Get to meet Casey Barnes. Well, if you're lucky, get to meet us as well. Woo! Anyway, good luck, okay? 633 10893 when you hear that song. It's David Bowie now.

0: 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Up next, it's Supertramp.
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2: Studios capitalised on it as well. 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But the other thing that

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0: With the Four Seasons, it is Jules, thanks to the Cottage Bakery in Victoria Street, Scottsdale. Time to catch up with Tracy from Visit Northern Tasmania. How are you today?
1: I'm well, Jules.
0: That is good. Well, I mean, it is Friday, so let's enjoy. And there's lots to do across the next couple of weekends as well, isn't there?
1: There's always plenty to do in Northern Tasmania. It's a wonderful time of the year to be here. And this Sunday, we're looking forward to the Tassie Scallop Fiesta. It's the ninth time the event's been held in Bridport, and the weather is looking okay.
0: Yeah, which is good because, damn it, we've had a lot of wet weather and cloudy, dreary weather recently, haven't we?
1: We have indeed, and in fact, if you go back over the years, the poor Scallop Fiesta has had knee-deep mud over some of those years, so fingers crossed that's not the case this week.
0: Yeah, that is so true. And, of course, we've got the footy back for the last time for this year as well.
1: It is. It's looking to be a good game. I think the football teams are all fighting to keep in that top four, so it is, however, a sellout, so for people who were hoping to get along, they perhaps might not be able to, but there's certainly some ancillary events happening to support the Tassie Hawks, so encourage people to do that. And I guess just as a bit of a warning, given our events are selling out,
0: yes.
1: The Dance Sport Championships are on next weekend. So perhaps buy tickets now to avoid disappointment, because that's a real showstopper out at the Silver Dome on the weekend after this.
0: Yeah, definitely. And, of course, Lily Cornish is back to perform as well.
1: Isn't that exciting? She is a wizard on the dance floor.
0: She is amazing and doing it pretty big in the States as well at the moment. So we're lucky to have her.
1: We are indeed. I can't believe she had that TV show where she got to showcase some of her skills.
0: She's awesome. Now, something else that's on the way, it's Whiskey Week.
1: I know. What a wonderful time of the year to be enjoying some whiskey. And it's across Tasmania, the Whiskey Week events, but we do have quite a few up here in the north. On Monday, we've got a lovely event at the Barrel Collective.
0: Mm-hmm.
1: So tickets are available for that. And then also mid-next week, we have a Northern Tour, which is a loop through Launceston and surrounds. You go through four distilleries across the day, and that's next Wednesday. So that might be a nice way to warm up this winter.
0: Well, it certainly has a way to warm you up inside the good old whiskey, that is for sure. Now, if we want to find out more information or see what else is going on, Tracy, where do we go?
1: whatsonlaunceston.com.au. It's got it all.
0: It certainly does. Thank you so much. We'll catch up again next week.
1: Thanks, Jules. Sounds great.
0: Yes, we've got Carly Simon next.
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D. That is Ice House and My Obsession. It is, Jules, thanks to the Cottage Bakery, Victoria Street in Scottsdale. And just a reminder, the Water Boys are back tomorrow morning with Mitch and Xavier, and they want to know about our local good sports for the McDonald's Good Sport Award. 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We've got better music and more of it to come next from Blondie. Oh, George Michael.

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11: Good morning, I'm Ebony Ablett. Child safety reforms will take centre stage at today's Attorneys General meeting in Darwin. A national Working with Children check system is among proposals to stop offenders from moving state to state. Federal Attorney General Michelle Rowlands told the ABC they're committed to strengthening protections.
12: So we have made substantial progress as a Commonwealth, working together with the states and territories to achieve meaningful reform in this area. We now have provisions for banned in one, banned in all.
11: There are calls for a crackdown on the use of Uber Eats and other delivery platforms to order alcohol in Tasmania, with suggestion deliveries be restricted after 10 at night. It's one of a number of changes brought up yesterday at a Hobart forum on the harm caused by drinking. The Alcohol, Tobacco and Other Drugs Council of Tasmania is also calling for a mandatory 2-hour pause between purchase and delivery, and for platforms and licensees to be held liable when alcohol is delivered to minors or those who are already intoxicated. Victorian authorities ramping up their surveillance of wild animal populations following that state's first confirmed case of the H5N1 bird flu. Tests have confirmed a sick bird found near the South Australian border had contracted the disease, which has now been detected in every mainland state. So far, Tasmania remains free of the disease. And Tasmanians are being encouraged to take a road trip to Bridport this weekend for the 9th Tassie Scallop Fiesta. Like the name suggests, there'll be plenty of scallops on offer. But don't worry, Festival Director Tony Scott tells us there's plenty of other food options, family-friendly entertainment, and if you've never been up to Bridport before, don't worry, it'll be pretty easy to find.
5: You won't be able to miss where it's at. We're in the middle of Bridport. Bridport has sort of a built-up area along the main street on one side. The other is made up of the hall and the village green, and we'll be spilling out from both, I'd expect.
11: The event runs from 10 till 4 on Sunday.
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11: Your sport check now. In the AFL, Hayden Young returns for tonight's clash between Freo and the Bulldogs at Optus Stadium. The Docker was out with tonsillitis last week, but will return for his 100th match. The Doggies are resting Aaron Norton and Cody Whiteman. And the Tasmania Jack Jumpers have signed 6'10" rising talent Jed Richardson as the development player for the upcoming NBL season. Hailing from Brisbane and playing for the Northside Wizards in the NBL 1 this past season, he says you can't beat the satisfaction of the ball going through the hoop or getting a dunk. I'm Ebony Ablett. That's the latest in your news and sport.
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13: LAFM's 3-day forecast.
14: Beautiful sunny day today for Launceston. We're heading for a top of 15, getting down to 0 tonight. Freezing. 14 tomorrow with a late shower, and more showers expected on Sunday and heading for a top of 15. For Scottsdale in the northeast, a top today of 13 and also sunny. Getting down to 1 tonight. 12 the top tomorrow with a possible shower and a possible shower for Sunday and heading for 13. For St Helens in the east coast, sunny and 15 today. Getting down to 3 tonight. Heading for 15 again tomorrow. Mostly sunny and mostly sunny for Sunday and heading for 16. Right now in Lonnie, it's 8. In Scottsdale, it's 11. And in St Helens, it's 11. 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

0: Michael, that is Father Figure, it is Jules, and happy Friday.
1: It's time to Guess the Grab, thanks to Village Cinema's Launceston.
2: Okay, let's do this.
3: By divine right, if you must, I'm your king.
4: No, you're not. You told me so yourself. You said you didn't want it. Why should I waste my time listening to
3: Because
4: you?
3: I have a right to be, and I have a voice!
5: Yes, you do. You have such perseverance, Bertie. You're the bravest man I know. You'll make a bloody good king.
0: Oh, I've got goosebumps at the moment. What is that movie? If you think you know, call me now. 6331-0893. Get it right and you've won a double pass to Village Cinemas. It's Pearl Jam now.

0: Let's do this.
1: It's time to guess the grab, thanks to Village Cinemas Launceston.
2: Okay, let's do this.
3: By divine right, if you must, I'm your king.
4: No, you're not. You told me so yourself. You said you didn't want it. Why should I waste my time listening to
3: Because
4: you?
3: I have a right to be, and I have a voice!
5: Yes, you do. You have such perseverance, Bertie. You're the bravest man I know. You'll make a bloody good king.
0: LAFM, who am I talking to?
6: Catherine.
0: Catherine, how are you?
6: Good, thank you.
0: That's good. What's the movie?
6: I think it's The King's Speech.
0: It certainly is The King's Speech. Well done. You've got a double pass to Village Cinemas. Woo!
6: Thank you.
0: There we go. We've got the Bee Gees next.
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0: That is Journey and Don't Stop Believing. It is Jules. This coming Sunday, it is the Birraley Market. It is back, and it's not just the market this week. It has another reason, and it's a really important one. It is raising money for the family of Elaine G, who very sadly passed away in a car accident a week or so ago. I'm catching up with Kelly, who is from the Birraley Market and has organised a huge raffle to help out Elaine's husband, Rodney, and the boys as well. Kelly, how are you?
1: I'm good, thanks, Jules. How are you?
0: Oh, look, I'm pretty good. Now, you've organised a huge raffle, by the sounds of it, that's going to be happening at the market on Sunday.
1: Yes. Well, at this stage, we have over 45 prizes.
0: Mm.
1: And at this stage, the total value is over $6,000 worth of prizes.
0: Wow. So we need to say thank you to all the people that donated for that. What are some of the prizes that you have there?
1: Oh, we have got accommodation at the Beauty Point Tourist Park.
0: Mm-hmm.
1: We've got accommodation up at Waratah. There's vouchers left, right and centre. We'd be here all day.
0: Yes, yes.
1: Going through it all, but there's massage vouchers, there's some wood, there's a steel vacuum,
0: yep.
1: There's a lot of different things from the West Tamar and Meander Valley Council areas.
0: Yes, and of course, Kelly, you didn't actually know Elaine, but you do know Rodney and have known him for many years, haven't you?
1: Yes, yes, I've known Rodney since he was knee-high to a grasshopper.
0: Yep.
1: His mother was actually one of my teachers, so it's over 32 years I've known Rodney and the G family.
0: Yes. I mean, horrible circumstances, but I dare say when you came up with the idea of the raffle, there would have been an outpouring of support from the local community anyway. That's why you've got so many prizes.
1: Yes, that is correct. I originally approached three businesses in Exeter.
0: Yep.
1: And then everybody has just donated so much.
0: Yeah.
1: As I said, we've got that many prizes. But with the tickets, if anybody in Launceston wants tickets, mm-hmm. they're available at Capri Body Fashion until 4:30 today.
0: Okay, lovely.
1: Yep, and otherwise they can get them until 12:30 tomorrow in Exeter,
0: mm-hmm.
1: The bakery, farm and feed, the butcher's booth.
0: Yep.
1: Otherwise, they'll have to come out to our little market and buy tickets there and have a look at our little market, which is the biggest one we've actually had.
0: Fantastic.
1: Over 20 stalls.
0: What time does the Birraley Market open and close?
1: It goes from 9 until 1:30. The raffle is being drawn at 1 p.m.
0: Yep. Lovely. And where is it located?
1: We are at 1355 Birraley Road.
0: Beautiful.
1: So between Westbury and Frankford is the easiest way.
0: Okay, fair enough. Kelly, thank you so much. I hope you raise a lot of money for Rodney and the boys as well. And thank you for your hard work as well. And I hope you get a lot of people along on Sunday.
1: I reckon we will. I just want to do there's a small thank you I want
0: yes.
1: to do for a couple of people that have helped me.
0: Yep.
1: Tess, Brooke, Kayla and Amanda, they know who they are. Thank you so much. And I spoke to Mrs. G this morning and she also said to say thank you for everyone that has donated or brought raffle tickets. It means a lot to them.
0: Wonderful. Thank you so much, Kelly, and I hope it goes really well on Sunday.
1: Thank you very much, Jules.
0: We've got the police on the way, and remember, keep listening for a Casey Barnes song to score a double pass to his album launch next Thursday.
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0: LAFM, who am I talking to?
1: It's Shani.
0: How are you, Shani?
1: I'm very good, thank you. Yourself?
0: Oh, look, I'm pretty good. Are you keen to come along and check out the album launch of Casey Barnes coming back home next week?
1: I reckon I would be, yeah.
0: Who would you like to bring?
1: Yeah, look, I'll have to go through my extensive list, I reckon. I'll find someone.
0: Oh, well done. You've got a double pass to come along. It's going to be a huge night at the Sports Garden. Good on you.
1: Awesome. Thank you so much.
0: You are welcome. It is going to be a big night, that is for sure. We've got the 80s lunch hour on the way with people like Michael Jackson. John Lennon.

0: Which is next?
1: Are you a winner? 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
1: 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This is your news now.
6: Good afternoon, I'm Ebony Applett. The Coalition says Australia needs a common sense plan to solve the housing crisis. New ABS data shows fewer homes are being approved now than a decade ago. And Liberal MP Andrew Wallace has told Nine we're well short of the target to build 1.2 million homes by 2029.
7: We will tie immigration to the number of houses we built in the previous year. We'll slash red tape with the National Construction Code. Where there are shortages in our skilled sector, we will concentrate on bringing those people into the country.
6: That comes as it appears Tasmania is bucking that trend. The newest ABS data shows approvals across our state are up 41% compared to June last year. This number outpacing the national average, which is just 14%. Tasmania's Housing Minister Kerry Vincent attributing success to the government's 2030 strong plan for Tasmania's future, alongside working with both local government and supporting the private sector to unlock more land for housing developments. Meantime, it's hoped the possible return of land to local Aboriginal communities could get the ball rolling for other parcels of land to be given back across the state. The City of Hobart supporting the repatriation of nearly 5 hectares at Queen's Domain after a vote earlier this week. Advocate and former chair of the Aboriginal Land Council of Tasmania, Michael Mansell, says there are more locations that should be considered, including the Tasmanian World Heritage Area in the state's southwest and of Flinders Island Lagoon, where Aboriginal graves are located.
8: Where our tribal ancestors were taken in 1831 and where Aboriginal people died there on their way to Wairarapa. And that area is still set aside as a conservation area. So there's no reason why the state government shouldn't hand that land back as well.
6: More on this in this week's episode of iHeart Tassie, available now via your favourite podcast app or on your station's website. And a very big name in the culinary world will be making a trip down to Tasmania in October. Nigella Lawson unveiled as the headline author for this year's Tamar Valley Writers Festival, fitting perfectly in with this year's theme, Feed the Soul. Other notable names in the lineup include Hobart-based author Rebecca Armitage, whose debut novel was a Reese Witherspoon Book Club pick, Rachel Treasure, Mary Lou Stevens, and writer and comedian Sean McAuliffe. Event tickets are on sale now.
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6: sport now. Two Tasmanians have added to the Aussie medal haul on day 7 of the Commonwealth Games in Glasgow. Huon Valley cyclist Felicity Wilson-Hatherton leading a powerful comeback finish in the women's 4,000-metre team pursuit, joined by Launceston's Georgia Baker. Meantime, Lee Hoffman, Daniel Barber and Ryan Elliott beat England in the men's team pursuit. Tara Nyland broke her own world record while taking gold in the women's C4-C5 4K individual pursuit. And on the athletics track, it was a 1-2 finish for Rose Davies and Jess Hull in the women's 5,000 metres. And in the AFL, Collingwood's officially parted ways with Bobby Hill. The Pies and the Norm Smith medalist have mutually agreed to go their separate ways. Hill is reportedly keen to continue his AFL career at a third club. I'm Ebony Ablett. That's the latest news and sport.
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9: LAFM's three-day forecast.
10: Beautiful and sunny today for Launceston. We're heading for a top of 15. A freezing night tonight, down to zero. 14th the top tomorrow with a late shower. And showers for Sunday and heading for 15. Sunny as well today for Scottsdale and the northeast with a top of 13. Getting down to 1 tonight. 12 the top tomorrow with a possible shower. And Sunday a possible shower as well and heading for 13. For St Helens and the east coast, sunny and 15 today. Getting down to 3 tonight, heading for 15 again tomorrow. Mostly sunny and mostly sunny on Sunday with a top of 16. Right now in Lonnie, it's 12. In Scottsdale, it's also 12, and in St Helens it's 14. 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

0: from his final album, Double Fantasy. That was a big hit for him, posthumously, in 1981. We had Michael Jackson as well with Thriller, from the year where this was one way to sell toothbrushes.
1: This man is a dentist, cleaning his teeth and caring for his gums. Morning, Rob. Cleaning his teeth and caring for his gums. That may prompt you to ask, what sort of toothbrush is he using? Okay, Rob, show us.
0: Do you remember what the toothbrush was? It was Oral-B. So there you go, just in case you need to get the one that the dentist was using. Let's continue the 80s Lunch Hour now with Bon Jovi.

0: LAFM and 7SD. It's the 80s Lunch Hour, Bonnie Tyler and Total Eclipse of the Heart. We had Pseudo Echo in there and also Bon Jovi, You Give Love a Bad Name. Big hit for them back in 1987. And something else that happened in 1987 was Bon Jovi got to have a chat with Richard Wilkins on Aussie MTV.
1: Bon Jovi, living on a prayer, and I'm delighted to say that our guest DJs this evening are indeed John and Richie from Bon Jovi.
2: Australia!
1: Thanks for coming down here, guys.
3: Thank you. It's good to be here on MTV.
1: The hottest band in the world. I mean, that's something you live up to. Do you find it difficult kind of maintaining that image these days?
3: Nah, I mean, we don't think about it.
4: You know, we don't think about that stuff. We just play rock and roll.
3: Yeah, we're in a rock and roll band that we don't consider.
1: It's incredible in Australia. I mean, a year ago, Bon Jovi were virtually unheard of on radio and television and stuff. And in a year, it's like gone to the point where you're selling out as many concerts as you can put on sale. The records are all flying up the charts. I mean, it has happened very quickly, hasn't it?
3: Well,
2: now we're in Australia!
0: There you go. See, they really reached the pinnacle of their career back in 1987. It is Jules, thanks to Country Club Tasmania. 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T's and C's apply. 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
0: Of course it was E.T. the extraterrestrial from 1982. 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
11: 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Does Barry Manilow know that you raid his wardrobe?
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0: 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It is Jules, and hello, Shane.
1: Hello, Jules.
0: How are you?
2: I'm good. How are you?
0: Yeah, look, I'm pretty good. Looking forward to the weekend.
2: Oh, me too. Me too. Going to get out and about.
0: Are you asking me?
2: I'm asking you.
0: Yes, of course I will.
2: I'm hoping to see Spider-Man this weekend.
0: Oh, well.
2: Ooh, looking forward to that.
0: Well, good luck to you. Did you get all the details off the web? Sorry.
2: I'm a little sad today, I've got
0: I know.
2: To say.
0: Yes.
2: Yeah, Glenn A. Baker passed away. And for those who knew Glenn A. Baker, he was not just a lover of music, but musicians loved him as well.
0: Yeah, well, he knew everything and everyone. And
2: he did.
0: He was a real historian, wasn't he?
2: He was. But the other reason why musicians really loved him is because, you know, he didn't just love them, but he was an absolute fan.
0: Yes.
2: A complete fan. He would still get excited about meeting someone.
0: Totally. You know? And he was just absolutely in love with music and musicians and knowing everything about it. Like you said, you've talked to him before and you were trying to tell him a thing or two.
2: Yeah, I had dinner with him.
0: That was a bit stupid, don't you think, Shane?
2: I had dinner with him and I was a bit...
0: Yep.
2: I thought I knew something.
0: Did you have dinner with him?
2: I did, yeah.
0: It's a bit exciting.
2: I know. It was fantastic. It was really good. It was just, I was pinching myself just sitting there having dinner going, oh, this guy's at the table. And I was only young. I was trying to, you know, show my knowledge of music and I completely got it wrong.
0: You idiot.
2: I know, right?
0: Hey, by the way, did he have a little bit of steak and veggies on his fork or did he separate everything?
2: No.
0: Sorry, I just really needed to know that. Are you going to do a bit of a tribute this afternoon?
2: I am, yes. I spoke to him a couple of years ago on an interview and I've cut that interview up and we're going to play some of it this afternoon. So a bit of a tribute to the man that was the rock brain of the universe.
0: Yeah, definitely. Very sad news, that is for sure.
2: Yeah.
0: Thank you, Shane.
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4: Good afternoon, I'm Olivia Hicks. The state government says it will not offer power at a price below the cost of production when it comes to brokering a hydroelectricity deal for Bell Bay Aluminium. The smelter near Georgetown, which employs more than 500 people and owned by Rio Tinto, needs to secure a new power deal before the current one expires at the end of the year. Minister Bridget Archer says the state government remains in talks with the major industrial.
5: We must remember that we have publicly owned hydro assets here in Tasmania, and whilst we are able to provide support to these major industrials, it cannot be below the cost of production either.
4: Child safety reforms are high on the agenda as Attorney Generals meet in Darwin today. Federal Attorney General Michelle Rowland has told the ABC she's seeking agreement on three key measures.
6: First is around those baseline standards for what kind of offences will preclude someone from holding a working with children check. Minimum national standards around other aspects of risk assessment that need to be taken into account and information sharing between jurisdictions.
4: The Launceston Airport is celebrating its busiest financial year on record, with nearly 1.5 million passengers going through its gates. The airport's CEO, Katie Cooper, says monthly traveller records were broken on 8 separate occasions during that time period. This past January, the busiest in history, with just under 161,000 catching flights to and from.
7: We achieved 1.478 million passengers across the financial year, which is a 3% increase on the prior year. So we're really, really proud and happy with that.
4: The airport attributes the increase in visitors to a collaboration when it comes to tourism and more flight destinations being on offer. The 2026-27 trout season opens up tomorrow, bringing back with it the annual tagged trout promotion. 45 tagged trout have been released in lakes and waterways in every corner of the state. The first trout caught at Great Lake will win their lucky angler $25,000. All other trout caught during the promotional period are worth $5,000. To be eligible, you need to hold a current freshwater angling licence or, if under 14, have a parent or guardian's permission, reporting evidence to the Inland Fisheries Service within 72 hours of capture. And Australian music journalist and broadcaster Glenn A. Baker has died. Known for his vast music knowledge, Baker won the BBC's Rock Brain of the Universe 3 times and was part of a research project which resulted in the formation of Triple J.
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4: Turning to your sport now, and Collingwood has confirmed Bobby Hill is no longer a Magpie. The club revealing it has parted ways with the Premiership hero, who was contracted until the end of 2030. Football manager Charlie Gardner says it wasn't easy.
8: We've had ongoing discussions over a long period of time about supporting Bobby to be a professional athlete and come in and train and play, and we got to the position where we felt like it's the right time to part ways.
4: Bobby hasn't played at AFL level this season due to personal reasons. And in tennis, Alex de Minaur has admitted it was a weird feeling taking on Chris Hewitt in an all-Aussie showdown at the DC Open. The Demon defeated the 17-year-old son of a gun in straight sets to book his place in the quarterfinals. Hewitt idolised de Minaur while growing up around the Davis Cup team, captained by his father. I'm Olivia Hicks. That's the latest now from the newsroom.
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10: Weather for Launceston, sunny and 15 today, down to zero tonight. Late shower tomorrow, 14 degrees, and for Sunday, showers and 15. Scottsdale in the northeast, sunny and 13 today, down to 1 tonight. Possible shower and 12 tomorrow, and a possible shower and 13 for Sunday. And St Helens in the east coast, sunny and 15 today, down to 3 tonight. Mostly sunny and 15 tomorrow, and for Sunday, mostly sunny and 16 degrees. 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
3: Turning the workday down and all the good stuff up. 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
10: Good afternoon. Welcome to the show. Shane Bryan with you. It was a bit of a sad notice this morning that came through. Glenn A. Baker passed away. It was the rock brain of the universe. Big loss to the music industry, and I was lucky enough to have spoken to him a couple of years ago, and I've managed to dig into the archives and get some great little chats with Glenn A. Baker. So that's coming up over the next couple of hours. We'll pay tribute to the great man himself, the rock brain of the universe. Right now, though, this is Bryan Adams, Heaven. You're on LAFM 7SD. Afternoons, thanks to Peter Lee's Real Estate, the smarter agency.

0: Good afternoon. Thanks to Peter Lee's Real Estate, the Smarter Agency. And look, it was a very, very sad moment when I found out this morning that Glenn A. Baker passed away. I've had the privilege of knowing Glenn for many, many years. Met him, I think it was around about 2010. And he's always been more than willing and ready to jump on a call with me anytime. My last chance a couple of years ago to chat with him was when Rolling Stones put out their album, Hackney Diamonds, and I thought, who better to talk to than Glenn A. Baker? So over the next couple of hours, I've got some great footage from this chat that I had with him a couple of years back, and this is the start of it, a great little story about him and the Rolling Stones.
1: He is known worldwide as the rock brain of the universe. There wouldn't be many artists that he hasn't toured with, shared a meal with, or some backstage banter. So when I bounced the idea of doing a Rolling Stones special to celebrate their life, if you can't get hold of Mick or Keith, then there's only one person to speak with, and he's gone on record saying, I'm not as old as the Rolling Stones and I never will be. Glenn A. Baker, welcome to Long Way to the Top.
2: Thank you for that wonderful intro, mate. I certainly appreciate it. And like I said, one of the great moments, I'll get to this a bit later, in my life when I was backstage at Ellis Park Stadium in Johannesburg. Keith saw me wandering around looking a little bit lost and confused, and he came over, he threw his arm around my shoulder, he gave me a hug and he said, mate, are you okay? Are they taking good care of you? Is everything fine? And what flashed through my head at the moment was, here was I, a baby boomer in good standing, and Keith was inquiring about the state of my health. It doesn't get much better than that.
1: Yeah, absolutely. I can only imagine just getting a hug from, you know, Keith. I mean, of all of the Rolling Stones, he's the one that I'd want to get a hug from, I think.
2: Absolutely. Well, I think he really appreciated the fact that during our conversation, I'd actually relieved him of something that had bothered him for a very, very long, long time.
1: Yes.
2: We talked about how the first time I'd seen the Rolling Stones was at Randwick Racecourse in 1972, and it was 73, I should say, and they were brought down the track by four white horses pulling a gold carriage.
1: Wow.
2: And Keith looked at me. It was a revelation. He said, is that what they were, man? I said, what? He said, well, on the flight over from Perth, he said, a good Aussie girl laid some good smack on me. He said, but I found out the next day that I played well because I played back the tape. Even so, I was a bit based out, and all I remember is white blurry things. So are you telling me that they were horses' asses, man? And I thought, wow. I looked at him and I thought, is he taking the piss out of me? He was deadly serious. He'd wondered all his life what these four blurry things were that he remembered from Ramic Racecourse. I'd been able to relieve Keith of something that had caused him concern. Well, maybe not big concern, but had puzzled him for so many years.
0: Well, I think it's only fitting that we play a Rolling Stone song, and this one just seemed perfect. This is It's Only Rock and Roll, but I like it. Glenn A. Baker sadly passing away. We'll have more from Glenn A. Baker a little bit later on in the show.

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2: Crowded House released their debut offering this week 40 years ago, so Crowded House is our classic album double.
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2: The Aussie Top 5 recap is from this week in 1987. I'll update the latest music news. Madonna is our feature artist. She released her debut album this week in 1983 and will spend some time with Kim Wilde.
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0: The soundtrack to the slow slide home. It's Afternoons with Shane. 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

0: LAFM 7SD, you're on Afternoons. Thanks to Peter Lee's Real Estate, the smarter agency. We found out this morning that Glenn A. Baker had passed away. And for those who know Glenn A. Baker, they also know that he had not just a love of music, but he was a massive collector as well. And I had an opportunity to chat with Glenn about his very extensive vinyl collection. The actual number will astound you. This is part of that chat.
1: I just want to dive into a little bit of your life because a lot of people may not know this, but you were the Australian editor of the International Billboard magazine for many years, which was considered the music Bible. 21 years. Yeah.
2: Yeah.
1: Yeah. And how did you, like, did that start your love of music or where did that start from?
2: Oh, no. I mean, when I was a kid, I went to 12 schools and I bounced all around the countryside with my family. And all I could take with me at that time was a little portable record player and a bunch of music magazines and a few singles, which I bought, ex-jukebox singles. But I remembered everything I ever read on the singles, including the name and the brackets of who wrote them and the producers and the publishers. And so I was a complete music buff well before I became the Australian editor of Billboard. If my life had taken a different path, perhaps I would have, I would have used my capacity, which is an encyclopedic recall of data, to be, I suppose, in one of the professions, law or science or something like that. But that was never going to be the case. I was never going to get to university. I was never going to do that. So I gravitated to the one thing that was really important to me. And I was just at the right time. It was pop music. A huge fan of pop. In the beginning, it was mostly I was listening to the pre-Beatles stuff, like the Boyzone annual songs, What a Mouth, What a Mouth, What a North and South, Blimey, What a Mouth He's Got. So, and then the Beatles arrived, and I was, even though I wrote a book on the Beatles Australian tour, and everyone thinks I went out on the road with them, I didn't. I was only 12 when they got here.
1: Yeah.
2: But anyway, the Beatles changed my life forever. In the few years I did spend at school, I would go down to a local record shop, and Beatles singles came in parlophone bags, a brown parlophone bag, as did the Hollies and the Easy Beats. All I had to do was, I didn't have enough money to buy them. All I had to do was just hold those paper, and a frisson ran through me. I was so in love with the very idea of records, and I have a rather big collection now. But
1: 80,000 records, 30,000 CDs.
2: Well, that's vinyl albums, but yeah, it's about that. You're absolutely right. Not that I actually counted every single one of them, but I started collecting records when I was 11. I did an interview with John Stewart, who was in the Kingston Trio, and I said to him, the first single of yours was The Reverend Mr. Black by the Kingston Trio, which you sang and wrote. And he looked terribly unimpressed. But I thought it was really, really important. But that's the sort of stuff that I was getting into in the early days. It was story songs and things like, like I said, Boyzone adventure songs.
0: Glenn A. Baker, we'll hear more from him a little bit later on in the show during the Two Ups at Two. If you do want to hear that whole interview, you can head over to Long Way to the Top on iHeart.com and you can hear the whole thing. But he said he loved the Beatles, so let's take a listen to Twist and Shout by the Beatles.

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3: When the day starts to loosen its grip, it's time for Afternoons with Shane. 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

0: and some Mario Speedwagon. Nothing says 80s like REO Speedwagon, do they? And also, we're going to play some more of my chat with Glenn A. Baker. That's coming up next hour. Right now, though, time for news.
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7: Good afternoon. I'm Olivia Hicks. A 19-year-old man has been charged following an incident in the Launceston CBD yesterday. Shortly before 2pm, police responded to reports that a man was reportedly carrying a knife in the Brisbane Street area and had left on a motorcycle. Police say officers located the man on Henry Street and he was safely taken into custody with a knife allegedly in his possession. It's alleged the man confronted a youth known to him on Brisbane Street with the knife. The man has been charged with several offences, including being unlawfully armed in public, reckless driving, assault, and possessing a controlled drug. He will appear in Launceston Magistrates Court today. A potential breakthrough in the war in the Middle East, with Donald Trump announcing a complete disarmament of Hamas and armed groups in Gaza. The US president has called it a critical step towards Gaza being controlled by a new Palestinian government. President Trump says the agreement will be carried out in phases, and once disarmament is complete, Israeli forces will withdraw. Back home, and an increase in travel destinations has paid off for Northern Tasmania's biggest airport. Launceston Airport seeing its busiest financial year on record, with 1.478 million passengers flying to and from, monthly records being broken on 8 occasions during that time, including the busiest month in history this past January.
8: Launceston Airport has flights that go to almost every capital city across Australia, and that direct connection is, I think, appreciated and makes travel really simple for people when they want to go and come and visit us, or when we want to go and visit other destinations.
7: Airport CEO Katie Cooper speaking there. Australia is set for a warmer and drier start to spring. As El Nino continues to take hold, it'll push temps above average between August and October. The Bureau's Paul Frakemoos says it's after July packed some unseasonable conditions.
9: July has brought warmer than average days and nights. Some locations in the Alpine regions had their warmest July temperatures on record, including Falls Creek reaching 13 degrees on the 19th of July. This is more than 3 degrees warmer than previous July record set in 1992.
7: And the Department of Health is seeking expressions of interest for the future use of a hospital wing in the state's northeast. Health Minister Bridget Archer says the government is seeking a complementary service to be delivered in the James Scott wing of the North Eastern Soldiers Memorial Hospital at Scottsdale. She says it would be suitable for youth services or an allied health expansion.
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7: Turning to your sport now, and Damien Hardwick has played down an on-field spat between Christian Petrarca and Leo Lombard. The Gold Coast coach says they have a good relationship despite the pair being involved in a verbal altercation during last weekend's Carlton game.
10: Track effectively mentors Leo. They've got an incredible relationship, and people see one snippet of 5 seconds there. Yeah, they have a bit of an altercation, but they're big boys and they spoke about it after the game.
7: The Suns host the D's on Sunday. And Bobby Hill has officially left Collingwood. The club confirming the Norm Smith medalist has parted ways with the club, cutting his contract short. The 26-year-old's contract was due to expire at the end of 2030. I'm Olivia Hicks. That's the latest now from the newsroom.
1: 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LAFM's three-day forecast.
0: Weather for Launceston, sunny and 15 today, down to zero tonight. Late shower tomorrow, 14 degrees, and for Sunday, showers and 15. Scottsdale in the northeast, sunny and 13 today, down to 1 tonight. Possible shower and 12 tomorrow, and a possible shower and 13 for Sunday. And St Helens in the east coast, sunny and 15 today, down to 3 tonight. Mostly sunny and 15 tomorrow, and for Sunday, mostly sunny and 16 degrees. 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
6: Check, check 1, 2. We know you love variety, and we also know that 2 is better than 1. So we've dug deep in the music library and found 2 from your favourite artists, including some you haven't heard in ages. This is the 2 Ups at 2. 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

0: IFM 7SD, Shane Bryan with you on the 2 Upset 2. That was REO Speedwagon, Can't Fight This Feeling and Keep On Loving You. And before that, Gloria Gaynor. Now, there was a sad passing you may have heard if you're listening earlier. Glenn A. Baker passed away today. Very, very sad for the for music industry and the many people in the music industry that know and love Glenn A. Baker. I had the opportunity of chatting with Glenn a couple of years back when Rolling Stones put out their Hackney Diamonds album, and this is part of my conversation.
1: You have a recall memory. Is it a photographic memory that allows you to remember things?
2: I don't know whether it's that, and I probably don't have it anywhere near as much as I did, but I could just remember anything I read that was of particular interest to me. Mm. I would actually just recall somehow. And I think someone said it is an encyclopedic recall of data. Now, I don't know whether that's a photographic memory or whatever, but anyway, it did help me become rock brand of the universe. I mean, can I actually try out on you the question that enabled me to win the first rock brand of the universe?
1: Yes, go for it.
2: They said to me, who was Apollo C. Vermouth? And I was able to tell them that that was the name that Paul McCartney used to produce On the Urban Spaceman for the Bonzo Dog Doodah Band in 1968.
1: Wow.
2: And they said, congratulations, you are a rock brand of the universe. And I said, oh, that was very, very good. Now, does that mean I get a scroll or a cup or a badge or a sash or better still, a check? And they said, no, but you can put the initials RBU after your name. I said, listen, mate. Where I come from, that means random breath unit.
1: That is true. Of course, that was the BBC that you won that on.
2: That's right. The BBC. And the only other person, I won it three times, and the only other person who won it was Tim Rice. These days, Sir Tim Rice, and he's become a very, very dear friend. In fact, the last time I was in England, I stayed with him for a few days. Yeah. And so it binds us together. And I say to him, sometimes we are the only people in the cosmos who are RBU. And I don't think that he's all that impressed by it because he has done a few other things.
1: Yeah.
2: I mean, three Oscars and, you know, and yes, exactly. So, but even so, it does bind us together. He was actually a publisher at one time and he published a number of my books, and which was rather, including my book, The Name Game, which is the real name of rock performers. And we got Del Shannon and then Cliff Richard. Del Shannon wrote the Australian forward to it and Cliff Richard wrote the international forward. Yes. But so I've been able to call upon people I know over the years and who become friends.
0: We'll hear more from Glenn A. Baker a little bit later on this hour. You're on the 2 Upset 2.
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18: Because you can't kill two birds with one song. This is the Two Ups at Two. 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

0: LAFM 7SD, the two ups to two, thanks to Peter Lee's Real Estate, the smarter agency, and machinations there, Precious Way, and No Say In It. And someone who had a great love of Aussie music was Glenn A. Baker. He passed away today, and I had the privilege of knowing Glenn and been sharing a few little stories. One thing that always astounded me with Glenn was not just his knowledge of music, but how much the artists loved Glenn, and he in turn loved the artists.
1: I just did an interview with online, like I'm doing with you, from his house in Miami, Barry Gibb, and who I've met a number of times, but it's really wonderful that I'm able to call upon people I've known, because I'm inducting him into the Songwriters Hall of Fame, and I think it's a wonderful experience to be able to call upon people you know and love. I mean, in Australia, and it's the obvious thing, is you know, Barnsley and Farnsley and Marjorie, and it's interesting, but that's cool. I mean, they're all lovely, lovely people. They really are. Yes. There's no question about it.
2: I mean, do you still get? I did an interview just recently with John Ilsley from Dire Straits, and I was having a real fanboy moment with it. Do you still get that feeling of, like, I'm speaking with this person, of this real fanboy feeling?
1: Absolutely. In fact, I'm always going to be a fan. In fact, what people have said to me over the years that they've got from me on television or they've got from me on radio or in flight is my enthusiasm. I obviously know and care.
2: Yeah.
1: And I mean, I have a Facebook page where I actually put up copies of albums that have been signed to me. And it began with Blood on the Tracks by Bob Dylan. And he wrote my name, and then all around my name, he put strokes as if it was a blazing sun. And I'm peering over his shoulder and I'm thinking, bloody hell, this is Bob Dylan making an artwork out of my name. So yes, of course I still.
0: The wonderful Glenn A. Baker, and if I can share a little story that kind of embarrassing, really, having dinner with Glenn A. Baker, and I made a comment about a particular artist. I can't even remember who it was now, and he said, "Oh, I don't think you're right." And I went, "Oh no, I'm pretty sure I'm right." And he said, "No, I'm almost positive you're wrong." I got home later on, checked it online, and sure enough, he was 100% correct. Here I am, questioning the rock brain of the universe. I mean, seriously. And after that, I rang him up and I said, "Glenn, you were 100% correct. I'm never going to doubt you again." And that was the kind of guy he was. You know, from that point on, he just, I could pick up the phone anytime and chat with Glenn, and he would just always have time for me. He, you know, was such an inspiration to me and my love of music and to so many others. So we know that he's in a better place now, and he's probably up there with all of the other rock stars that he has loved that have passed away over the years, and just having the time of his life. So we remember Glenn A. Baker, and wish all the best to his family at this incredibly difficult time. You're on LAFM 7SD. We're going to continue the two ups very shortly. Stick around.
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0: 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Coming up next, afternoons, thanks to Peter Lee's Real Estate, the Smarter Agency. Going to be chatting with Frank from Tazspin. It's on again this weekend. We'll get the rundown, find out where you can get your tickets from, and find out how many tickets they've got left. They usually sell out, so there may be a few still around. Also, Brent Crawford from the Tassie Turf Club is joining us very soon. Right now, though, time for news.
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7: Good afternoon, I'm Olivia Hicks. The state government says it will not offer power at a price below the cost of production when it comes to brokering a hydroelectricity deal for Bell Bay Aluminium. The smelter near Georgetown in the state's north, which employs more than 500 people and owned by Rio Tinto, needs to secure a new power deal before the current one expires at the end of the year. Minister Bridget Archer says the state government remains in talks with the major industrial.
8: We must remember that we have publicly owned hydro assets here in Tasmania, and whilst we are able to provide support to these major industrials, it cannot be below the cost of production either.
7: Federal frontbenchers are calling for MP Luke Gosling to stand down following his arrest yesterday. The member for Solomon was charged with assault in relation to an incident with NC Administrator David Colony earlier this month. Opposition leader Angus Taylor has called on Anthony Albanese to take care of it.
9: He just needs to do the right thing. He needs to get beyond the tricky political games. I mean, he's a tricky politician. He's been in politics since 1996.
7: Police have charged a 19-year-old man twice in the one night after he was allegedly detected driving a defective and suspended vehicle in Lauderdale and then again in Dalcott just hours later. Officers conducting patrols in Lauderdale first located the defective Ford Falcon about 7 p.m. last night, with registration checks confirming it was subject to a previous major defect notice. The driver was arrested for breaching bail and charged with several offences before being granted bail. About 3.5 hours later, police again detected the same driver behind the wheel of the white Ford Falcon in the Dalcott area after receiving reports of vehicles hooning. He was again arrested, charged with further offences and detained to appear in court. This weekend's Hawthorn North Melbourne game at York Park is being used to highlight the importance of road safety. Hawks players working with the Road Safety Advisory Council highlighting the dangers of driver distraction through videos, in-game activity and match day promotions. The message will be reinforced at NTFA games across the north and northeast as well this weekend. The Road Safety Advisory Council says as of yesterday, 20 people died on Tasmanian roads this year compared with 28 this time last year, the number of serious injuries also decreasing. El Nino is strengthening, with much of Australia set for a warmer and drier few months ahead. The Bureau of Meteorology has released its long-range forecast from August to October. Paul Fikemer says rainfall will be mixed depending on the region.
10: Likely to see below average rainfall across much of eastern and southern Australia and parts of the north, above average rainfall in the northwest, and warmer than average days and nights across most of the country, except for some areas in the north.
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7: Turning to your sport now, and another blow for the Pies. With no guarantee, Jeremy Howe will return this season. The Collingwood veteran has had surgery after breaking his forearm in last night's 25-point loss to the Cats. The Pies won't know the timeline for his return for at least another week. It comes as the club officially announced today it has parted ways with Bobby Hill. I'm Olivia Hicks. That's the latest now from the newsroom.
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11: Weather for Launceston, sunny and 15 today, down to zero tonight. Late shower tomorrow, 14 degrees, and for Sunday, showers and 15. Scottsdale in the northeast, sunny and 13 today, down to 1 tonight. Possible shower and 12 tomorrow, and a possible shower and 13 for Sunday. And St Helens in the east coast, sunny and 15 today, down to 3 tonight. Mostly sunny and 15 tomorrow, and for Sunday, mostly sunny and 16 degrees. 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
6: Turning the workday down and all the good stuff up. 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
11: Good afternoon, Shane Bryan with you. Welcome to the show. Coming up this afternoon, we're chatting with Frank from Tasbin. It's a big weekend for them at Country Club. Plenty of pinball machines. We'll get all the rundown of that, and where you can go to pick up tickets as well. And also Brent Crawford from the Tassie Turf Club joins us to chat sport. Right now though, let's get underway. This is Elton John. I'm Still Standing. You're on LAFM 7SD. Afternoons, thanks to Peter Lee's Real Estate, the smarter agency.

0: LAFM 7SD, Shane Bryan with you, and that, of course, was Pinball Wizard by The Who, and I've got the Pinball Wizard on the phone right now, Frank from Tazpin. How are you, mate?
1: Oh, not too bad, Shane. Sorry for my voice. I've just returned from overseas, and I'm a bit still tired, but we're moving on nicely here.
0: You flew back in from London, and then you got straight into the setup of Tazpin, which is on this weekend.
1: Correct, mate. It's on this weekend. Today is officially what we call our bump-in, and we're full steam ahead here for Saturday and Sunday up at the Country Club.
0: Now, I saw a post on Facebook. You've got a Sega, I think, Sonic the Hedgehog pinball machine. First time that we're going to have one in Launceston.
1: Yes, I just got wind of that. It is correct. We are very privileged to get the very first Sonic the Pinball machine from Jersey Jack, from a guy that is a major collector, and we're the first in Australia to have it at an event. So this is a must-see. If you're from the 80s and you love Sonic the Hedgehog game, yeah, Jersey Jack are your life under glass specialists when it comes to something like that.
0: Yeah, well, look, you know what? I love how every year you bring in a machine that is like the feature machine, and I think a couple of years ago it was Foo Fighters, you know. I think it's fantastic, and there's always a lineup for it.
1: Correct, Shane, correct. It's thanks to AMD, which is our major sponsors. They're the distributors of Stern pinball machines, and we normally have two of the latest games here. This year, unfortunately, we've only got one, but hey, what a machine. It's Pokemon, yeah, and this game is actually, someone can win it for $100, one in 250 chance of winning over a $16,500 pinball machine only here at Tazpin 2026.
0: Yeah, that is fantastic. Now, for those who haven't been to Tazpin or wondering what Tazpin is all about, it's a lock-in session where you can just go for broke on all of the machines.
1: Yeah, correct. So what it is, we've got it on Saturday, two sessions,
0: yep,
1: and then we've got a Sunday super session. The Saturday session is basically 9:30 to 1. Then we have a little break to clean up, make sure everything's going all right. Then we full steam ahead for the afternoon session, which is highly popular, 2 to 5:30.
0: Yep.
1: And then we have our Sunday for the diehards and the families. Oh, look, everyone just comes to the super session. That's Sunday from 10 till 3. So that's the longest session, and everything goes to, you know, the Children's Hospital. It's a charity event. It's not a competition or raising, yeah, money, and we get the money. We give everything to the Children's Hospital at the LGH.
0: How much did you raise last year?
1: Oh, what did we raise last year? It was about 18,000, something, yeah, like that we gave. Every year we've been progressively giving a little bit more,
0: yeah,
1: but this year we decided to elevate and make something unique, being our fifth year. This is our fifth year and our second time that the Country Club has invited us back, so hence we've got a pinball machine, you know, that we're raffling off. It's all the money for that will go towards the Children's Hospital as well.
0: Now, where can we get tickets from, and how much are they?
1: Right, everything is online. 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They're all sold out. 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
0: Now, before you go, what is your all-time favourite pinball machine?
1: I knew you were going to ask me that. I knew you were going to ask. You ask this every year. Look, Shane, I can't put my finger on it. Pretty much what's the latest, new, greatest, my latest one that I've been playing since last year would be the Stern King Kong. I just love that game. I love them all, but yeah, King Kong is my favourite go-to at the moment. And then I've got an older game, which you'll see when you come here Saturday night. It's called Tidal Fight, and it's a boxing-themed game. It's an older version, but the game is highly addictive and so much fun.
0: Oh, fantastic. There you go. It's going to be a great weekend. Tazpin.org, so TAZPIN.org, is where you can get the tickets from. And what a great family day out.
1: It's huge. It's huge. We have little stools for kids. We have everything from five-year-olds that can't even see the playfield. They get on their little stools. The mums and dads, the smiles, the sounds, yeah. the sights. Can bring some little earplugs. It does help. I've got loop earrings that I had at a recent concert, and they reduce the decibels. Because we're going to be having over 75 pinball machines, so your $30, you can play for 3 full hours on every machine and meet people that are just addicted to life under glass.
0: Love it. Love it. Frank, thanks for joining us on the show, and good luck for the weekend. Hope it all goes well and you raise heaps of money for the hospital.
1: Thank you very much, Shane, and your company for your support. Appreciate it. Thank you.
0: Fantastic. Tasspin.org is where you go to get the tickets. And like Frank said, there's a few tickets left, so make sure you jump on and get them before they all go. You're on LAFM 7SD.
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4: 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Madonna is our feature artist. 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
0: Are you heading to Utah Stadium to watch the footy this Saturday? 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

0: Your afternoon, thanks to Peter Lee's Real Estate, the Smarter Agency, Shane Bryan with you, and of course every Friday we chat sport with Brent Crawford. How are you, mate?
1: Shane, really well. Beautiful day here in Launceston this afternoon, and a massive weekend of sport right here in Launceston, mate.
0: Yeah, big weekend in sport. Now, of course, we'll get to the football shortly,
1: yes.
0: But there's a big event that's happening that LAFM's part of. The bow tied.
1: Absolutely. So we're going to talk about a bit of harness racing, which we don't often, but we've got to recognise them this weekend because they've got a huge race night at Launceston tomorrow night. Of course, it's the LAFM bow tied. I call it the Cox Plate for harness horses. So it's a big race. It's for all Tasmanian bred horses, so which is terrific. So the prize money of $100,000, which is the second richest race in harness racing here in Tasmania, all the money stays here locally, which is fantastic. And, of course, LAFM are the major sponsor. We're starting the proceedings tonight at Sporty's Hotel with the Calcutta. Adam Hamilton and Gareth Hall, they're the two biggest media doyens of harness racing here in Australia. Yeah, right. So they're the special guests of the LPC. So we're having a Calcutta at Sporty's tonight, 6 o'clock. All are welcome. So if you want to pop in for a drink and meet Adam and Gareth, please feel free. Yours truly will be the MC. And then tomorrow night, of course, is the LAFM bow tied, as I said, worth $100,000. That race is at 8:55 tomorrow night. And of course, it will be on Sky Channel and outlets like that. Of course, many of the LAFM people are coming tomorrow night, which is great. They've got great bookings. Still a little bit available, so if you head to the Facebook page of the LPC, you can still book in there tomorrow night. But it'll be a great race night. There's 9 races, the first race kicking off at 6 o'clock. My tip for the bow tied comes up, race 7, number 2, always better. So that's actually ridden by a female driver called Geordie Chibnall. I know Geordie well. She's a lovely girl. I call her the Jamie Carr of Tasmanian harness.
0: Nice,
1: isn't it?
0: Yeah.
1: So let's hope
0: Geordie... $100,000, that's a lot.
1: It's great money. So always remember that harness racing prize money is quite lower than thoroughbred prize money. So, say for example, their normal races would say be about a $14,000, where ours are of $25,000. Yeah. So, for them to have a $100,000 race tomorrow night is a big deal.
0: Yeah.
1: It's a great field. There's 10 horses running. It'll be a great night. And so all roads lead tomorrow night to the pacing at Launceston.
0: Yeah,
1: so
0: fantastic.
1: It'll be very, very good. Sticking with thoroughbreds now, if I may. Big meeting at Flemington tomorrow. So, of course, it's the horse's birthday tomorrow. So
0: it is the horse's
1: birthday for the thoroughbreds tomorrow. So happy birthday to all the horses tomorrow who are racing in Flemington all around Australia.
0: I'm still trying to get my head around that because I didn't think that they were all born on the same day.
1: They're not. Vets would have been very busy. We just always mark it on the 1st of August. But horses now, so foals will now start getting born from tomorrow for that season. And they'll normally get born probably right up until about Christmas time.
0: Yeah, right.
1: But 1st of August is the horse's birthday tomorrow. It's a big meeting at Flemington. Of course, it's the new season, so it's the last day of the season for thoroughbred racing tomorrow. Yep. So we have a new season tomorrow, and our apprentices will be in full flight again, Jabes Johnson and Jackson Radley, so just keep following them all day tomorrow. And of course, Jabes at Sandown on Wednesday, Shane, he rode 4 winners.
0: Right, wow.
1: Absolutely
0: that
1: amazing.
0: That is amazing.
1: It's amazing. He's just a boy in a man's world doing a super job. And a great thing for Launceston tomorrow. Our Launceston Cup winner of this year, Asvar, of course, who's trained by Glenn Stevenson, he runs at Flemington tomorrow. So this is his first run back from a spell, or his first run back since winning the Launceston Cup. So if you're having a bet tomorrow at Flemington, look out for race 8, number 6, Asvar. And, of course, he'll be heading to the Geelong Cup because that's our sister club. So Asvar will be off to the Geelong Cup.
0: If he wins the Geelong Cup, what are the chances of him going further?
1: Well, if he wins the Geelong Cup, that's an automatic entry into the Melbourne Cup.
0: Is it really?
1: Absolutely.
0: Right. Okay.
1: So this is what happens. Yeah. So if you win the Launceston Cup, which he did, which is in February, worth $250,000, you then get a ticket to the Geelong Cup, which is in October, worth $500,000. If you win the Geelong Cup, you then get a golden ticket into the Melbourne Cup.
0: Nice.
1: So if Asvar can do this, this will put Launceston on the map. Like, this will be the first time Launceston's had a runner in the Melbourne Cup for many, many years.
0: Oh, fantastic.
1: So let's cheer Asvar home tomorrow. He probably can't win tomorrow because it's his first up run, but we'll be looking forward to him in the Geelong Cup, which is on October 21. But we'll talk about that more at another time as well.
0: Yeah, fantastic, fantastic. Now, let's have a chat about footy.
1: Bit of
0: big game
1: big
0: tomorrow.
1: Big game here tomorrow, and I'm privileged to be going to the Captain's Club luncheon.
0: Oh. Well, lucky for some.
1: Got a Guernsey. So no, on the LIFM table there and hosting a few of the Taz Racing guys there and, of course, Adam and Gareth as well. So we're going to have a great luncheon at the football tomorrow. All-important game. The Hawks, of course, got beaten by the D's last time down here in Launceston, but I think they can override North Melbourne tomorrow.
0: This is a bit of a grudge match, too. This is North and South.
1: It's North and South. It's a bit of a grudge match, exactly. But Hawthorn certainly need to win to stay in finals contentions. North Melbourne have been getting beaten without winning, if I can say it like that, over the last couple of rounds where they probably should have been winning. So I think the Hawks can get the money tomorrow at the football. And just closing, of course, Shane, I'd just like to mention that John Blacker, our local trainer here from Longford, he won his third trainers premiership this season as well, which was fantastic.
0: Congratulations.
1: Congratulations to John and Penny there. They do a great job. They do a great job for our Launceston community. Yep. So congratulations to John winning his third straight premiership. Erica Byrne-Burke, a female jockey, won the Jockeys Premiership, which is great to see. She's from Devonport. And James Johnson, of course, won the apprentice title. He's racing over in Melbourne at the moment. So, mate, there's plenty of sport on. There's plenty of harness racing. There's plenty of football. There's plenty of thoroughbreds. We've got the Commonwealth Games going as well, of course. So, mate, if you're not interested in sport, then start doing start being it.
0: That's right. Maybe go into hibernation this
1: weekend.
0: Exactly
1: right.
0: Yeah. Fantastic.
1: Good on you, mate.
0: Thank you. And I hope you have a fantastic weekend.
1: Mate, a busy weekend of both socialising. We'll have
0: Going to have a busy Saturday.
1: Exactly right. By Sunday night, it'll be a Bex and a lie down.
0: I think so. Brent Crawford, Tassie Turf Club, thanks for joining us.
1: Thank you, Shane.
0: Cheers, mate. This is LAFM 7SD.
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14: Checking on the West Tamar Highway now, there's some patchy delays in both directions, particularly for those travelling through Riverside. Otherwise, looking to Kings Meadows, the Midland Highway is slowing southbound on approach to the Kings Meadows Link merge. KFC have just wrapped up a new Christmas in July daily deal. 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I'm Mia. More traffic soon on LAFM.
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0: Well, that's it for me. I'm out of here. Have a fantastic weekend. Don't forget the Hawks and North Melbourne game that's on this weekend. It's going to be an absolute cracker. Get out and see it if you can, if there's any tickets left. I'm sure there is. And have an absolute blast. Jonesy and Amanda are up next. Thanks for keeping me company.
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9: Good afternoon, I'm Olivia Hicks. Police have seized cash and a mix of illicit drugs, including cocaine and methamphetamine, following a search of a home in the state's south. During the search at Taruna yesterday, police allege they found a significant quantity of drugs, some contained in sealed plastic bags. Among the illicit drugs seized were cocaine, steroids, peptides, MDMA and methamphetamine, plus illicit plant products. A 26-year-old Tasmanian man has been charged with trafficking in a controlled substance and has been bailed to appear in court at a later date. An independent investigation into the Hunter Valley bus crash in 2023, which claimed 10 lives, has found the coach was travelling too fast to safely negotiate a roundabout. The New South Wales government has accepted the recommendations in the report aimed at improving bus safety. Tasmanian man Kane Simons was killed in the crash. The Launceston Airport is celebrating its busiest financial year on record, with nearly 1.5 million passengers going through its gates. The airport's CEO, Katie Cooper, says monthly traveller records were broken on 8 separate occasions during that time. This past January, the busiest in history, with just under 161,000 catching flights to and from.
10: We achieved 1.478 million passengers across the financial year, which is a 3% increase on the prior year. So we're really proud and happy with that.
9: The airport attributing the increase in visitors to a collaboration when it comes to tourism and more flight destinations being on offer. Another bird flu case has been reported in Victoria. A greater crested tern has returned a positive result after being found in Portland, the same spot as that state's first positive test. It has been sent for further testing. And it's been a golden day in Glasgow for cyclists Georgia Baker and Felicity Wilson-Haffernan, the pair part of the winning Australian team in the 400-metre team pursuit finals, taking the win over New Zealand. Tonight, Felicity Wilson-Haffernan has her 4,000-metre individual pursuit qualification at about 7:30 our time, while Georgia Baker has the women's 10K scratch race qualifier scheduled for just before midnight.
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9: Turning to your sport now, and the Eagles left for Melbourne this morning with the team up against Richmond on Sunday at the MCG. Coach Andrew McWalter says any time they can play at the MCG, they'll take it.
11: Yeah, well, at the end of the day, we live to win finals. That's what we exist for, and grand final day is at the MCG. So any exposure we can get to the G is terrific, and to win on it will be really important, something we strive to do every time we play there.
9: And it's official, Bobby Hill has split from Collingwood. The club has confirmed they have cut the 26-year-old's contract short, which was due to expire at the end of 2030. Bobby hasn't played at AFL level for almost a year due to personal reasons. It's believed he wants to continue his career at another club. I'm Olivia Hicks. That's the latest now from the newsroom.
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13: There's works in Kings Meadows on the Midland Highway, causing heavy southbound delays on approach to the Kings Meadows Link merge. Otherwise, looking to the West Tamar Highway now, there's some patchy delays in both directions, particularly for those travelling through Riverside. It's time to complete your census. 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I'm Mia. More traffic soon on LAFM.
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12: LAFM's three-day forecast.
0: Weather for Launceston was a top of 15 today, down to 0 tonight. Late shower and 14 tomorrow, and showers and 15 for Sunday. Scottsdale on the northeast, it was a top of 13 today, down to 1 tonight. Possible shower and 12 tomorrow, and possible shower and 13 for Sunday. And St Helens on the east coast, we saw a top of 15 today, down to 3 tonight. Mostly sunny and 15 tomorrow, and mostly sunny and 16 for Sunday. 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
0: Hi, hello, Amanda.
27: Hi, how are you?
28: Did you know today is the 212th day of the year?
27: Can we not do a countdown to how many days to Christmas, and on Monday will be a day closer?
28: Yeah, no, I'm not going to do that. I do have a flashback. When I was in third class in school, And I remember the teacher said to one of the kids in the class, hurry up, I want this done by the year 2000. I remember thinking, and this is in the 70s, what, how old will I be in the year 2000?
27: What about me? I worked on a show called Beyond 2000.
28: Yeah, and we're well beyond it.
27: Mm-hmm. We thought we'd be eating space food sticks and flying around with jetpacks. Once a day, someone will still say to me, where's my jetpack?
28: Yeah.
27: Beyond 2000 never promised jetpacks.
28: You did?
27: No, we didn't. Blame the Jetsons.
28: There's a lot of wacky push bikes, those solar-powered cars.
27: Yeah, and people are still, you know, well, we do have electric cars,
28: yeah,
27: Brendan.
28: Yeah, but not solar-powered cars.
27: The future has come at us, but not in a way we expected.
28: Okay. General Rye, what do you got on the weekend now that the Kingdom of Fools, your play?
1: Yeah, it's all wrapped
28: moderately
1: up.
28: Moderately successful play is finished.
1: Uh-huh. Yeah, I'm playing soccer.
28: Oh, good.
1: Yeah, that's good. That's
27: You know, why don't you challenge yourself and play soccer in a suit of armour?
1: Oh, yes.
28: Yeah.
27: Combine all your loves.
1: Yeah. Okay. All right, I'll give that a go.
27: He's not going to He hasn't written that idea down in a diary.
28: Friday Field Sessions today. You know who's coming in for FFS?
27: I do, but you tell me.
28: Why?
27: I know.
28: We know.
27: No, you got to say it. Go and say it.
28: Ian Moss.
27: Yes.
28: Troy Cassidy.
27: Yes.
28: Together at
27: They're going to be touring together. What a thrilling combination of people.
28: I'm excited. I'm beyond excited.
27: Are you?
28: Yes.
27: Beyond 2000 excitement.
28: You know, last week, Eastern Rosellas is going off like nobody's business.
27: We were on Dutch television and we posted it and even Miles's dad, Joel, said, wow, that's cool. I said, yes, we're riding on the coattails of your 7-year-old son and we've never been happier.
28: And you're the one that hogged all the footage, the Dutch TV footage. There was like barely a glimpse of Jonesy once again.
27: Even the Dutch know a star when they see one, Brendan. They know a Dutch oven when they see one too.
28: They've got no idea. The Fast Five is here, though. Would you like to play? Of course you would.
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0: It's Jonesy and Amanda driving you home. It's time.
1: How fast can this thing go?
2: Faster than the speed of light.
3: Jonesy and Amanda.
4: Fast Five.
0: When I say it's time, I mean it's time for the Fast Five. Five questions. Can you go all the way and answer all five questions correctly? If you do that, Amanda will say...
5: Your prize today for answering question five correctly, a $300 Woolworths grocery voucher, thanks to Skippy Peanut Butter.
0: Hot damn. Smoother than a fresh jar of Skippy.
5: Who sings that?
0: I know what you're doing.
5: Because you're supposed to say...
0: Oh, Bruno Mars.
5: And I say, let's leave it like that.
0: Okay, and then everyone laughs. Everyone, Felix the Cat, holds their sides so they don't fall apart.
5: Has anyone's sides ever split from laughing?
0: You know what I find? When any time someone says something's hilarious, it's usually not hilarious. Mm. It's like when people say, oh, that's authentic. Yeah, that's not authentic. That's crap. Susan's in Belfield.
5: Hello, Susan.
6: Hi, how are you?
5: Very well, thank you. Here comes question number one for the Fast Five. What's the most widely spoken variety of Chinese?
6: Mandarin,
5: you got that quickly.
0: Ni hao.
5: It's got appeal. See, everyone's sides
0: Susan,
5: are splitting.
0: Are you, feel free to laugh at that.
6: Thank you.
5: See, that's nicely done, Susan. Jonesy's giving me the pip. Will I keep going?
0: Susan.
5: I'm going to give you a poke in the navel. Will I stop?
6: Susan,
0: please tell her to stop. Let's play Monster Mash.
7: Let's kick off this Monster Mash.
5: Susan, we've mashed two songs together. You will know the songs. See if you can guess them when they're munched like this.
7: This

0: Oh, stop it. Jemai Rice, stop it. I can't take it.
1: It almost works, but not quite. What are the songs, Susan?
2: I think it's Major John and Elton John sings the other one.
1: Ryan. Susan. Susan may have got there.
3: Yeah, Major John.
1: No, well, she could have been talked around.
0: Yeah. We're being authentic here, man. Sorry, Susan. You are wrong. Let's see Jenny. She's in Perth.
1: Hello, Jenny.
4: Hey, how are you?
1: Very great. Well. They're two great songs. They don't work so well together. Have a listen. This is

0: I don't like it.
1: What are the songs?
2: It is Rocket Man by Elton John.
1: Yes.
2: And Space Oddity by David Bowie.
1: Space Oddity by David Bowie.
0: Yeah,
1: that's
0: we'll
1: right.
0: give her that. Rocket Man.
2: Yep.
3: Thank you, Ryan.
1: They should stay in their own lanes.
0: Jenny, Neil the Seal, who's gone viral for his mischievous antics in Tasmania, is what type of seal? A, a southern elephant seal. B, an Australian fur seal. Or C, an Australian sea lion.
1: Have you seen Neil the Seal, Jenny?
0: Neil the Seal.
1: He's massive, and twice a year he visits the shores around Hobart and the beach towns. They have to...
0: Runs amok.
1: He does run amok, and they try and divert traffic to keep him safe. What kind... Is he A, B, or C?
2: I'm going to go B.
1: No, he's not an Australian fur seal.
0: It's a bit like when Amanda goes to Tasmania and runs amok.
1: Yeah, they have to put out traffic cones to keep me safe.
0: Isn't it to keep the people safe from you?
1: I can go either way, Brendan.
0: We are into the Fast Five. Neil the Seal, who's gone viral for his mischievous antics in Tasmania, is what type of seal? Is he a southern elephant seal or a Australian sea lion?
4: Another red light. Oh, perfect. More time for our nonsense.
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2: Fast Five.
4: We have been talking about Neil the Seal. You may have seen Neil on television. He's gone viral for his mischievous antics in Tasmania. They have to put traffic cones up to make sure the traffic goes around him.
0: I liken it to when you were on the Rantan in Tasmania. You'll see a man around the drunken admiral in Hobart.
4: That's a very nice place,
0: that
4: actually.
0: That is a get the chowder. That
4: very
0: is the
4: nice.
0: Best chowder you'll ever eat in your
4: the
0: life.
4: The question here is going to Shari in Dayton. Hello, Shari.
5: Hello.
0: Shari.
4: The question is, Neil the Seal, what type of seal is Neil? A, a southern elephant seal, or C, an Australian sea lion?
5: Southern elephant seal.
4: He is a southern elephant seal.
0: So, the backstory there, when does he come into Tasmania?
4: Well, they say that twice a year he visits the shores around Hobart.
0: Yep.
4: Clarence City Council has spent more than $30,000 on traffic management and repairs during his recent stay at 7 Mile Beach. He's become a bit of a tourist attraction.
0: Yeah, well, maybe they should make hay while the sun shines. You know, people could, you know, maybe pay some money to have a look at Neil the Seal.
4: Oh, right. Collect money to go and look at Neil the Seal. They're already spending $30,000 on traffic management.
0: Oh, okay.
4: It should be free to come and look at Neil.
0: If you want to wallow around.
4: Yeah, go and do it.
0: In British towns and cities in the 19th century, Shari, what was the job of a knocker-upper? What did they do? Knocker-upper.
5: I'm going to guess maybe, a lum?
4: Sorry, Shari.
0: You know, we just don't have all day. I'm sorry. Lance is in Garbutt.
4: Hi, Lance.
6: Hi, how's it going?
0: Good,
4: very
0: thanks,
4: well,
0: Lance.
4: Thank you. So this was in the Industrial Revolution, the early years of such, when people had to get up. Oh, I don't want to give too much away.
0: Yeah.
4: People had to get to their jobs. So in British towns and cities, what was the job of the knocker-upper?
6: Wake people up.
4: Yeah, he had a big stick, or he or she used large poles or battens, pea shooters sometimes, to get to the bedroom windows and wake people up for work. They'd tap on them or knock on them.
0: Maybe
4: from the
0: ground. Is this something we could bring back? Someone that goes around, like your local gym, knocking up.
4: You know, well, gyms knocking up. Do hotels still have the wake up service, or does everyone have their own phones these days?
0: I don't know. Lance, can you answer that?
6: I think they do, yeah. I have heard that they still do.
4: Okay.
6: Like you can ring and book taxis for the next day and that.
4: Yeah, you can say, can you phone me and wake me up?
0: I haven't rung and booked a taxi for 1,000 years.
4: Mm. And when's the last time you booked a wake-up call to get home in time for, I won't say anything. Okay. Question number 5. This is for you, Lance.
0: Lance, you're
4: here
0: all in.
4: Here we go.
0: Here we go.
4: Troy Cassidaly is touring later this year with which founding member of Cold Chisel for the Together Alone tour? So you'll have Troy. Who did you say?
6: Ian Moss.
4: Ian Moss.
0: You knew it, Lance. You knew it. And today, Friday Feels Session, we will see those two boys in this studio.
4: I'm excited to see what they do together.
0: I'm saying, what song would you like to see them do together, Lance?
6: Flame Trees.
0: Yeah, Flame Trees. Oh, hang on. I thought you were going to say Islands in the Stream. No.
6: What?
0: No.
4: Or Don't Go Breaking My Heart.
0: I was hoping for Bow River.
4: Well, we'll see. But Troy Cassidaly and Ian Moss will be here in this very studio later in the show.
0: Lance, what about you? Congratulations. A big wake-up call for you. A $300 Woolworths grocery voucher. Thanks to Skippy Peanut Butter. Lance.
6: Thanks very much, guys.
4: Lance, you are welcome.
0: A fresh jar of Skippy is our Lance. Thank you, mate. Have a good weekend. Fast Five, if you ever want to play, jonesyandamanda.com.au.
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17: Looking to Goderich Street in Invermay, there's some southbound delays starting at Forster Street and stretching right down to Lower Charles Street. Otherwise, looking to South Launceston now, Wellington Street has some slow-moving traffic in both directions on approach to both Howick Street and Pipeworks Road. 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I'm Mia, more traffic soon on LAFM.
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19: Good morning, I'm Ebony Ablett. The smelter could have been profitable if Sanjeev Gupta hadn't stripped out more than $190 million. An investigation's underway into the cause of a caravan fire on the Midland Highway.
18: Delivering the local stories from the local voices that you simply can't get anywhere else.
19: The Launceston Council is investigating what it believes to be illegal election signage. Soon, a trip to Grilled may not mean a drive down the highway, but a duck into Launceston.
18: LAFM and 7SD, part of the community across Launceston and the Northeast, and leaders in local.
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0: It's Jonesy and Amanda driving you home this Friday afternoon. Do you like James Bond?
1: Yeah. Nope. I'm not a James Bond fanatic. I don't watch every one of the films. As you know, I struggle to know who the good guys and the bad guys are. I can't follow the plot lines. But yes, by and large, I do.
0: When I was a kid, my first James Bond movie that I saw at the movies was Moonraker with Roger Moore. Mm. And I went and I loved it so much, I got the book. And the book is very provocative. There's some really...
1: Saucy?
0: Yeah,
1: very. Has it off with everyone?
0: Well, yeah, as you would imagine in the movie, but it's quite detailed.
1: Well, they couldn't do that with Roger Moore. He was,
0: no.
1: He was, you know, as he got older, people were saying, is he wearing a roll neck jumper or is that his neck? He was suave without being sexual.
0: Yeah, he was good.
1: Whereas, you know, the more recent James Bonds have been full on sexual. Sean Connery, sexual.
0: He was very, you know, money penny and pushy. But what I liked about Ian Fleming's writing was he sold it so well. And so in reading Moonraker, I started just reading a bunch of other Ian Fleming books. And this just came up in my algorithm just recently, what Ian Fleming used to do when he'd go writing. So when he was writing from Dr. No up to Moonraker and all that.
1: He'd say to his wife, it's research, sweetheart.
0: It's research. So he'd go to his place in the Bahamas or Bermuda or some sort of place like that. Over the 25th parallel, and then this is what his routine was when he was working.
1: I'm ready. What time would he get up in the morning?
0: He'd get up at 7:30 a.m. in the morning, Amanda. He'd get up with the birds and bathe.
1: And then they'd head home.
0: And bathe in the ocean. Then back for breakfast, scrambled eggs, and sit in the garden till 10 a.m. 10 a.m., sit down and write 1,500 words without looking back.
1: So is that a lot? That's not much, is it? 1,500?
0: No, not really, no.
1: It's the school assignment.
0: When I wrote 50 Shades of 50, the book that I wrote just in time for Christmas this year, I was writing probably 5,000 words a day.
1: Took you 2 days to write it.
0: What are you saying?
1: No, nothing.
0: Keep going. Well, hang on, your book, you took 7 years
1: to write it.
0: Should be longer than Homer's Iliad.
1: It's true. When I started, my children's ages were like 2 and 4. When I finished that, they were teenagers.
0: They had mortgages and tax bills. After he's done that, 12:15, snorkel around the bay.
1: It's very specific.
0: Looking for lobsters.
1: Oh, okay.
0: Then come back and have a couple of pink gins with lunch.
1: What time's all this?
0: That's at 12:15.
1: Okay.
0: Then from 2:30 to 4 p.m., a siesta. Then 4 p.m., when he wakes, sit in the garden for an hour, then go for another swim. What is he, a mermaid?
1: So only just 1,500 words a day.
0: Hang on a minute. 5 p.m. writes
1: 5:10.
0: writes another 500 words. Number the pages, put them in a folder, and have a couple of powerful drinks. 7 p.m. dinner and Scrabble with his wife Anne. 10 p.m. to bed.
1: So he writes 2,000 words a day. How many words are in a James Bond novel?
0: Well, the aforementioned 50 Shades of 50, 70,000 words.
1: If he only does 2,000 a day, he must take ages to write a book.
0: What he does, he'd write here, okay, kill baddie here, be a big misogyno here, drink some martini here.
1: Off to get some lobster.
0: Yeah, he did that for a long time and he lived to the ripe old age of 56.
1: Oh, okay. Really?
0: Yeah. He used to smoke 70 cigarettes a day.
1: Where was the time for that? That garden must have been filled with cigarette butts.
0: And he'd drink heavily. But he had a good innings. Died with a smile on his face. Money, money. Jam. Into jamnation.com.au.

0: Hello, it's Jonesy and Amanda driving you home this Friday, the 31st of July, last day of July.
1: It'd be interesting, wouldn't it, when if you're a historian, looking back, or if you're living in a piece of time of history and you could hear what historians were saying about it, you go, what are you talking about?
0: Well, why do they have giant utensils on the wall? Were they giants?
1: This is the interesting thing. There's a comedian called Jake Lambert. You and I have interviewed him before. Yes. He's English. He's hilarious. I love him. He's been on his Instagram looking at what future historians would make of a typical home from 2026. It's brilliant.
2: So this giant clock on the wall is how people back then would have been able to tell the time. And even though a lot of the world was digital, it appears they were still using Roman numerals. But we're not entirely sure why. We do also understand that they were aware that the world operated on different time zones. However, records suggest they did also believe that it was in fact always 5 o'clock somewhere. So this black screen on the wall was known as a television. And we believe people would have paid a lot of money to have one that had the clearest image possible. But despite this, people mainly listened to it while staring at smaller screens in their hands. So these devices were a very important part of society. And we believe people spent more time with these than they did with their own friends and family. Now, archaeologists also believe it was actually illegal for people to throw away the box they came in, but we're not entirely sure why. Okay.
0: It's like all those signs we've got around my house, like that sign that says eat. It just says eat and you can move the letters around.
1: Do you put them into the toilet?
0: I like moving around so it just says tea.
1: Well, that's better.
0: Or ETA in the toilet.
1: And what is your ETA exactly? Give it 20.
0: I might be some time.
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11: 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This is your news now.
12: Good evening, I'm Olivia Higgs. A 26-year-old Tasmanian man has been charged with drug trafficking charges after police allegedly located a quantity of cash and a mix of illicit drugs, including cocaine and methamphetamine, following a search of a home in the state's south. During the search yesterday at Taruna, police allege they found a significant quantity of drugs, some contained in a sealed plastic bag. Among the illicit drugs seized were cocaine, steroids, peptides, MDMA and methamphetamine, plus illicit plant products. He will appear in court at a later date. Federal MP Luke Gosling has been banned from approaching the NT's government house after facing court on assault charges today. The court today ordering the member for Solomon 48 hours notice before attending any event alongside NT Administrator David Connolly. Gosling was yesterday charged with two counts of assault following an incident between the pair earlier this month. The US president says the Board of Peace has agreed to a complete disarmament deal with Hamas and other armed groups in Gaza. In a social media post, Donald Trump calls it a critical step forward towards the territory being led by a new Palestinian government. The US brokered Gaza's ceasefire plan includes disarmament and Gaza's reconstruction. Back home, an increase in travel destinations has paid off for Northern Tasmania's biggest airport. Launceston Airport seeing its busiest financial year on record, with 1.478 million passengers flying to and from, monthly records being broken on 8 occasions during that time, including the busiest month in history this past January.
13: Launceston Airport has flights that go to almost every capital city across Australia, and that direct connection is, I think, appreciated and makes travel really simple for people when they want to go and come and visit us, or when we want to go and visit other destinations.
12: Airport CEO Katie Cooper there. And fresh off gold overnight, it's said to be a big weekend for Tasmanians Felicity Wilson-Haffenden and Georgia Baker in the cycling at the Com Games at Glasgow. This weekend we'll see qualifiers and hopefully finals for Wilson-Haffenden in the 4,000-metre individual pursuit and Baker in the 10-kilometre scratch race, 25-kilometre points race and the elimination race rounding it out early on Monday morning. It's Wilson-Haffenden Com Games debut, the third for Georgia Baker.
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12: Turning to your sport now, and the Cats have parted ways with Tyson Stengel. The club has confirmed they've agreed to cut ties with the Premiership player who had 3 years left on his contract. Stengel has not played at AFL level this year due to being on personal leave. And West Coast face Richmond in Melbourne on Sunday morning. The team welcomed back Jack Graham to the lineup, with Sandy Brock also making the trip east this morning. Coach Andrew McWalter says it's always a big game at the G.
14: For young players, when you walk out there, it is a bit different. It's it's a massive stadium. Obviously, holds the most people in our country, and all those little experiences that these guys get to have, hopefully, keeps growing their exposure to where we want them to get to.
12: I'm Olivia Hicks. That's the latest now from the newsroom.
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16: Looking to the West Tamar Highway now, there's some patchy delays in both directions, particularly for those travelling through Riverside. Otherwise, looking to Newstead now, there's some westbound congestion on Hobblers Bridge Road on approach to Penquit Road. KFC have just wrapped up a new Christmas in July daily deal. 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I'm Mia. More traffic soon on LAFM.
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18: Weather for Launceston was a top of 15 today, down to zero tonight. Late shower and 14 tomorrow, and showers and 15 for Sunday. Scottsdale in the northeast, it was a top of 13 today, down to 1 tonight. Possible shower and 12 tomorrow, and possible shower and 13 for Sunday. And St Helens in the east coast, we saw a top of 15 today, down to 3 tonight. Mostly sunny and 15 tomorrow, and mostly sunny and 16 for Sunday. 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
29: It's showtime.
0: Hola, amigo.
1: Dave Thornton.
0: Oh, funny guy.
1: I love him. He's one of my favourite Australian comedians.
0: Dave Hughes in
1: Paris. Oh, Dave Hughes is brilliant.
0: He's been doing it for years, but it's just so rough.
1: So good.
0: These days.
30: I get some milk for Hughesy. Oh, there's none here. I reckon Elbow's taking the milk.
1: Brilliant.
0: Just
1: but I saw a social media post he did the other day. At this time of year, I think it rings true for a lot of people. I'll say no more until we get to it because I think it's going to be a whip poll.
0: Okay. Okay, someone came up to me in the street the other day and said, Jonesy, what happened to the big fact?
1: Oh, I don't believe a word of that. Well, big fact means factual. I don't believe a word of any of this.
0: I've got a big fact that's right in your wheelhouse.
1: Okay, well, I'm happy to hear.
0: That's coming up for you next.
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1: Can't touch this.

0: It's Jonesy and Amanda driving you home this Friday, the last day of July. Can you believe it?
1: Wow, it is too.
0: Did you want a big fact? Is that what you were saying?
1: No.
0: You said.
1: No, I never said.
0: No, hang on a minute.
1: I didn't say it.
0: You just said.
1: No, I never said.
0: You just said.
1: Hook me up to a lie detector. I never said it.
0: Why? You've already got electrodes attached.
1: I've just come in with them attached just in case you're going to say I said it when I never said it.
0: You said you wanted a big fact. And I'm happy to provide such things.
2: Jonesy's brain was resting in a hot, dense state, but then he came up with the idea of the big fact.
0: Wait.
2: Charlie Chaplin, rats and cheese and Japanese vending machines. Aeroplanes in Africa are in a mess. A disaster. Math, science, history, none of it will ever be included here in Jonesy's big fact.
1: I never asked for it.
0: You'll like this.
1: Okay, I'm ready.
0: Do you like whales?
1: Yes, I do.
0: I'm not talking about rich guys at the casino, although you do tend to like those guys.
1: Mm-hmm.
0: A blue whale's anus can stretch to approximately 3.5 feet. But I'm going to just poo-poo this a little bit because the blue whale is now extinct because the dudes went hunting and whaling and they never came back.
1: So what are you poo-pooing?
0: Well,
1: the stat.
0: Because there's no whale left.
1: Oh, to analyse.
0: Yeah, so this 3.5 feet business might not, that's just an estimation. Like many large mammals, a blue whale's digestive tract is capable of expanding to allow waste to pass, like all of us. But the claims about how big it would be fully stretched.
1: Right, we can't measure it with modern science.
0: No.
1: Extinct. Do you think we got that figure because someone went whaling and Shorty got caught at the wrong end of things and they figured, oh, he's about 3 feet, so wow, that's interesting.
0: Have a word to Jonah. There's Jonah. Someone's got, okay.
1: How big do you reckon it was, Jonah?
0: Jonah, 3 cubits? 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
17: The prevailing wisdom was you have to have an upbeat song for a young band, so people weren't considering Don't Dream It's Over as certainly not as a first single.
16: The Aussie Top 5 recap is from this week in 1987. I'll update the latest music news. Madonna is our feature artist. She released her debut album this week in 1983 and will spend some time with Kim Wilde.
18: Life's got better as I've got older in many ways. I would

0: Hello there, it's Jonesy the Amanda driving you home this Friday afternoon.
1: I love the comedian Dave Thornton. Do you know Dave Thornton?
0: His Husey impersonations are extraordinary.
1: He said he's been doing those Husey impersonations for years and he's had to stop recently because people think he's only just started it when Husey's become a little unhinged. But no, I've been doing them for years. But he articulated something perfectly that I saw him talk about the other day.
2: Hey, in all honesty, are we still doing hankies? Just walk past a guy, let rip on the bugle, a cloth full of mucus. Oh, and stuffs it in his pocket. Just sitting there festering like some bat soup in Wuhan. Oh, I understand your nose is running. Use a tissue. Maybe you can't dispose of it straight away. You put it in your pocket for a little bit. And then at your earliest convenience, you put it in the bin. We don't do this with any other body waste. No one who's got a little bit of IBS. Like, oh, what? Yeah, I just carry around my askerchief and needs a bit of a wipe. Who knows? We'll see how it goes.
1: Brendan, do you use a hanky?
0: No. No, I feel that's a domain for the generation above me.
1: Is it the generation above you, or is it being reintroduced by people who, cloth nappies, for example, who see the wastage of paper, to recycle?
0: Peter Garrett's probably going to be walking around with a hanky because he's right into that.
1: I wonder if a younger generation are honking on the nose bugle.
0: No, you don't see that. Jen Y. Rye. You're the young generation.
3: No, absolutely not.
0: And because in the old days, the boomers, they didn't have tissues. You know, you didn't have that convenience.
1: No, when we grew up, we didn't have a box of tissues. No, that's quite right.
0: Yeah.
1: So, I think my brother might use a hanky, I think.
0: See, Cameron, he definitely uses a hanky.
1: But have I ever seen you blow your nose?
0: No.
1: Do you refuse?
0: No, I don't. That's why I suffer the sinus. No, that's why I'm always clear of nasal passage because...
1: Because you go in the surf every day.
0: I go to the surf.
1: That is your spittoon.
0: Yeah. No. I've got the old school Sudafed.
1: Yeah.
0: You give me one of those Sudafeds. None of that fenylprene junk. The old
1: fenylprene,
0: school.
1: Fenylprene? Isn't that the stuff that's made of wetsuits? That wetsuits are made of?
0: That's neoprene.
1: Neoprene. Okay.
0: Fenylprene is just a con.
1: Right.
0: Ask for it by name. Say, I want some old school bikey speed. And they'll ask to see your
1: next
0: license.
1: Minute you tase it. It's a delicious experience. Well, I think this. It's the middle of winter.
0: Yep.
1: People have got colds. I had a cold just the other day. Let's put it to a whip poll.
0: Well, I was about to say, we just did it as a pub test. Did you not remember that?
1: No.
0: But what do you mean?
1: Brendan, that was the pub test. That's the arbiter of what people think when they're in the pub. This is the arbiter of what people think when they're being whipped.
0: Oh, don't do this
1: Let's
0: to me.
1: Do it.
0: You're doing me to me.
1: The whip poll. Hankies.
0: Okay,
1: yes,
0: I'm in.
1: Hankies, yes or no?
0: No dice from J-Dog.
1: All right. Hankies, yes or no? What do you think?
0: We'd love to hear from you.
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17: Over in Kings Meadows, there's traffic in both directions on Hobart Road at Risley Street. Otherwise, looking to the West Tamar Highway now, there's some patchy delays in both directions, particularly for those travelling through Riverside. 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I'm Mia. 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

0: Hello there, it's Jonesy Demander driving you home. The Whip Poll, it's the arbiter of what people in the community think about any given subject. And today, this comes from Dave Thornton.
1: Hey, in all honesty, are we still doing hankies? Just walk past a guy, let rip on the bugle, a cloth full of mucus.
2: Oh.
0: Okay.
2: And then
0: Dave's gone overly descriptive.
2: But then as he says, you put it in your pocket and carry it around for the rest of the day and it goes into a washing machine with all your other washing.
0: I think it's for the generation above me. When I was a kid, my grandfather had a hanky, but always handy. You know, if you got a cart or something like that, or you had to attend to some sort of thing.
2: But they also blew their noses on them.
0: Yeah, yeah.
2: There and is by that. And large, it was the women that did the washing in those days. So just mank.
0: The Whip Poll, Jake of Campbelltown. Hello, Jake.
3: Hello, how are we?
0: Great.
2: Jake, hankies, yes or no?
3: Absolutely not. Ever since COVID, they've gone out of fashion, but also a giant turn off. Like, if I see you whip out a wanky, no good.
2: And what about if I whip out a wanky? You happy with that?
0: Jake, thank you. Good work.
2: I think that should be the only call we take.
0: Whip out a wanky. No, we have to dive deeper. Thank you, Jake. Sarah is in Ballajura. Hello, Sarah.
4: Hello.
2: Hello.
0: Sarah.
2: What do you think of hankies, yes or no?
4: Definitely no.
0: No.
4: Jake said, ever since COVID, I'm sorry, isn't it an olden day thing? I have not known someone to own a hanky since my grandfather's day. So.
2: No, it's interesting, isn't it?
4: No.
2: But I wonder if in COVID, it wasn't nice to leave tissues around. So I thought people may have gone back to hankies.
0: It's true. Sarah, would you whip out a wanky as well?
4: Possibly, no.
0: Thank you, Sarah.
2: You have delightful giggles, Sarah.
0: Ben has joined us in Boroni.
2: Hello, Ben.
5: Hello, what's going on? I'm still laughing from the last comment.
0: I know. Whip out a wanky.
2: Or what would you like to do with a hanky instead?
5: Just not use it.
2: Yeah. Are you a tissue man?
5: Yeah, or just, you know, use your arm.
0: Okay.
2: I hope we're talking about a sneeze and not a nose honk.
0: Loz is on the Sunshine Coast.
2: Hello, Loz.
6: Hello, Jonesy and Amanda.
2: Hello. Loz. What do you think of hankies, yes or no?
6: Jonesy and Amanda, hankies, a big, fat no-no. They give me the ick. They're yuck. Who wants to blow into something, then stick it in either your bra or your pocket?
2: Also, I think about the washing afterwards.
0: Yeah,
2: it just gets put in your washing with your clothes.
0: Think of your wife who's doing all that washing.
2: Oh, Brendan, please. Think of your wife doing the washing. What a modern man.
0: Peter's in St Kilda.
2: Hello, Pete. Hankies, yes or no?
7: Nothing wrong with a bit of goo in the pocket. It's fine. As long as it's not, doesn't start seeping through the jeans at the same time.
2: Okay.
0: You're not going to take this
2: seriously.
0: Okay,
2: thank you, Pete.
0: Now, what's with everyone being so descriptive? And we'll wrap this up with Penny in Sylvania. Hello,
2: Penny.
8: Hey, how you guys going?
0: We're okay.
2: Hankies, yes or no?
8: Hell no, that is nasty.
0: Okay.
2: It is nasty. And what about whipping out a wanky?
8: All for that.
0: Oh, you're all for that. Penny, have a good weekend. Well, thank you for joining us on the Whip Poll. You can comment on our socials, Jonesy and Amanda on Instagram.
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12: 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I Heart Women's Sport. 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
1: The winner is Sydney.
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3: Entombed miners Brant Webb and Todd Russell made it to the top of the shaft that's kept them prisoner for nearly 2 weeks.
4: Charlene

0: coming up again this year. Can you believe it?
1: On August 11, and it's not just a form that people fill out every 5 years. It's a deeper dive into understanding how we live, who we are, how our communities are changing. Mm-hmm. So we thought today we'd look back at another census year, the year of 2006.
0: Let's flash back to 2006. I want some hardcore stats. How many people lived here?
1: In 2006, there were almost 20 million people in Australia.
0: Wow.
1: The median age was 37.
0: You know, 2006, I was 37.
1: Were you?
0: Yeah. What are the chances?
1: How very median of you. The median weekly rent, $190.
0: Wow. What were we doing back in 2006? I can tell you it was the second year of our radio show.
1: Really? Were we playing Roxette?
0: Yeah. But we also caught up with brand new James Bond guy, Daniel Craig.
2: As franchises go, this is a pretty good one. It was either this or Police Academy films you were saying last time.
3: That's so right, you remembered, thank you.
4: Yeah. Unfortunately, Daniel did say to us he wasn't interested in our suggestion for the Police Academy franchise. I still think it's called Steve Guttenberg's Return.
3: Right.
4: He's up for it.
3: I think you should pitch it. It's obviously not me. I'm the wrong person to pitch it to, but I'm sure somebody would listen to you.
2: Excellent. But would you be in it?
3: No.
0: Every interview we've ever had with him has been great. What about great? Let's talk about the music of 2006.
1: What was it? What did we have? Give me the top five.
0: This. Oh, was a punk rocker. That was number one, Sandy Tom.
1: Wow.
0: I wish I was a punk rocker with flowers in my hair. Remember that?
1: Not really.
0: Okay, what about this? That's right.
1: Your mama gave you. I like it, I don't remember it.
0: You don't remember Flaunting?
1: No.
0: Hint? Okay, what about this? I'm on tonight, I am. Shakira. Yeah. Okay, what about this? JT. And I love this.
1: Technology-wise, the Nintendo released the Wii.
0: Oh,
1: I've done that every half hour.
0: You know, we had the Wii and my kids made me a bit more portly than I actually am.
1: And you know what?
0: For my avatar.
1: These days, when you look at it, it looks pretty good. But what was interesting, then we went into lockdown. No one, and everyone was looking to exercise at home. No one went back to the Wii. The Wii, I think, was relatively short-lived.
0: And that's the thing with looking back. There are so many highlights from the year 2006. We know so much about who we are and what shaped us all thanks to the census of 2006. It's a snapshot of who we are and how we are changing.
1: Yeah, and that's why we need to hear from everyone to help plan for Australia's future. So the census is coming this August and every answer matters.
0: In partnership with the Australian Bureau of Statistics.
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15: Good evening, I'm Olivia Hicks. Child safety reforms have taken centre stage at today's Attorneys General meeting in Darwin. A national working with children check system is among proposals to stop offenders from moving state to state. Federal Attorney General Michelle Rowland has told the ABC they're committed to strengthening protections.
16: So we have made substantial progress as a Commonwealth, working together with the states and territories to achieve meaningful reform in this area. We now have provisions for banned in one, banned in all.
15: Police have charged a 19-year-old man twice in the one night after he was allegedly detected driving a defective and suspended vehicle in Lauderdale and then again in Dulker just hours later. Officers were conducting patrols in Lauderdale at around 7 p.m. last night when they allegedly located the defective Ford Falcon, with registration checks confirming it was subject to a previous major defect notice. The driver was arrested for breaching bail and was charged with several offences. About 3.5 hours later, police say they again detected the same driver behind the wheel of the white Ford Falcon in the Dulcot area after receiving reports of vehicles hooning. He was arrested again, charged with further offences and will appear in court. Overseas briefly, and US President Donald Trump says a proposed agreement has been reached that would see Hamas gradually disarm as part of a plan to end the war in Gaza. Israel is yet to formally agree to the proposal. Australia is set for a warmer and drier start to spring. As El Nino continues to take hold, it'll push temps above average between August and October. The Bureau's Paul Fokema says it's after July packed some unseasonable conditions.
17: July has brought warmer than average days and nights. Some locations in the Alpine regions had their warmest July temperatures on record, including Falls Creek reaching 13 degrees on the 19th of July. This is more than 3 degrees warmer than the previous July record set in 1992.
15: And Tasmania's Department of Health is seeking expressions of interest for the future use of a hospital wing in the state's northeast. Health Minister Bridget Archer says the government is seeking a complementary service to be delivered in the James Scott wing of the North Eastern Soldiers Memorial Hospital at Scottsdale. She says it would be suitable for youth services or an allied health expansion.
14: 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Mitre 10.
15: Turning to your sport now, and Tyson Stengel has thanked Geelong after confirming he has cut ties with the club. The Premiership player has been on personal leave and has not played a game at AFL level this season. He had 3 years left on his contract. Meantime, Damien Hardwick says the club is moving on from an on-field spat involving Christian Petrarca. Suns youngster Leo Lombard was spotted yelling at track during last weekend's Carlton match, but the Gold Coast coach says it's all love.
18: Every now and then there's going to be a blow-up on the field. And what people have got to realise is they see one snippet of blow-up. They don't see the 99% that we see every day of how much work those two do together and, you know, how much better player Leo has become because of track and vice versa.
15: And the Tasmania Jack Jumpers have announced Jed Richardson as a new development player for the upcoming NBL season. Initially on a pathway to the AFL, COVID saw the 22-year-old shoot hoops in the front yard, making the call in 2024 to pick just one sport. And luckily for the Jackies, he chose basketball. He comes to the squad fresh from playing for the Northside Wizards in the NBL 1 this past season. I'm Olivia Hicks. That's the latest now from the newsroom.
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19: Looking to South Launceston, there's some slow-moving traffic both ways on Wellington Street on approach to both Howick Street and Pipeworks Road. Otherwise, over in Newstead, there's some southbound traffic on Alphen Road on approach to Penquit Road. A polished man opens up, asks for help and shows up, because when they do, everyone wins. 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I'm Mia, more traffic soon on LAFM.
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20: Weather for Launceston was a top of 15 today, down to zero tonight. Late shower in 14 tomorrow and showers in 15 for Sunday. Scottsdale in the northeast, it was a top of 13 today, down to 1 tonight. Possible shower in 12 tomorrow and possible shower in 13 for Sunday. And St Helens in the east coast, we saw a top of 15 today, down to 3 tonight. Mostly sunny in 15 tomorrow and mostly sunny in 16 for Sunday. 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
0: Top of the afternoon to you, the Friday Phil Sessions, and I'm just, I am so besides myself because these two virtuosos are about to join us in the studio. They're outside at the moment just noodling with their guitars.
1: And these are guys that we know as individual musicians, but they're going to pool their resources to give us something incredible.
0: Let's just open the door, Ryan. 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
0: There we go.
1: Exciting!
0: Friday Field Sessions. Ian Moss, Troy Cassar-Daly, joining us next.
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0: It's Jonesy and Amanda driving you home this Friday afternoon. It's time.
1: It's time for our Friday feel sessions. And what do you get when you mix cold chisel with country charm? You get two legends in the form of Ian Moss and Troy Cassadaly. The pair are hitting the road once again with their hugely popular, hugely successful Together Alone tour, bringing decades of songs, of stories, of soul. But before they do any of that, they are joining us here now. Ian and Troy, hello.
2: Here it is.
3: Hello.
2: Of course we're joining you here. It's great to see you.
1: How great is this? I assume the two of you have known each other and crossed paths for decades.
4: Oh, a couple.
5: Well,
4: we've kind of heard of each other for some time. But
2: did a lot of talking. Did a lot of talking backstage, didn't we?
4: Yeah, true. And then finally sort of met up and did some recording in about 2009, 2010. Troy will tell you all about that.
2: Oh, look, I got Don Walker to come up to play some piano and sing on a track for me, and he's brought this fella here along with him as a tag along. And I was looking through the window.
1: Plus one.
2: Yeah, I'm going, did he bring Mossy with him? What's the go? And I sort of was singing a song, and I was doing Dark End of the Street, because Nash Chambers and I were doing this beautiful old covers record. And then I can hear this beautiful harmony coming through the talkback, and I said, is that Ian now singing on my track? I said, can you please ask him to come in here and sing on it for real? So that's where we first met, like officially. So when we're face-to-face singing harmonies to Dark End of the Street, and next thing you know, we're on the road together.
4: Yeah, there's a beautiful bluesy voice coming out through the monitors and said, I've got to get in on this. I pulled out my AR-15 and forced my way in.
2: And said, let me in.
1: And do your other boyfriends mind? Are you breaking anyone's friendships? There's always an etiquette as to how two people, you know, band members and things, of how you're allowed to hang out together.
2: Right. Well, you know, I think no one's getting jealous here.
1: Okay.
2: I think Ian and I just really love to play. And I think it's one of those things where when you look at people play together, there's nowhere to hide behind a couple of acoustic guitars. So there's a lot of bonding over that. We really, really love it. So we just really enjoy just being able to get out there and make a noise.
0: Yeah. And I know that you guys, like Ian, you just love guitars, and Troy, you love guitars. Do you guys just have a big guitar off where you go, I've got this one. No, well, I've got this one.
4: And I just bought this pedal this week.
0: And that's the pedals. How many pedals can Mossy have?
4: Never enough.
0: Never enough pedals.
2: Never enough.
4: No guitar. That's a silly question to ask. Any guitar player.
2: Absolutely, and we're just the same. And we're always asking a question.
0: Yeah.
2: Like, we'll be up late at night going, hey, have you tried this? And he'll go, no, have you tried this?
0: Yeah.
2: It's like, it's back and forth. It's right. Great.
1: And this must be very gratifying, because I know that you did an original tour, the two of you, and the response was so incredible that you're now going to make it bigger.
2: Yeah.
4: Exactly. Yeah, that's the plan.
2: But it's nice when you get a demand and people start actually complaining about saying, what about our cities?
1: Yeah.
2: So we're looking forward to that too, eh, mate?
4: Well, absolutely, yeah. We start that. In February next year.
2: February next year, yeah.
0: Well, you're starting it today as a bit of a warm-up, I guess.
4: Yeah, yeah.
0: So part of the Friday Feels sessions, we've had many artists and now we've got you guys. So you're not going to muck this up. I'm not putting any pressure on you. It's going to be fantastic.
2: I would hope not.
0: I can feel it.
1: But you have an incredible body of work, let's just say, between the two of you. So what song?
4: I thought we were going to stop it. You have an incredible body.
2: You could have walked out then.
4: Yeah, thank you.
1: Die Happy.
0: He works out. He's got a great body.
1: But how do you choose? We've got one song. What are you going to choose?
4: Oh, we've got this. We're going to do one about, rivers. River works so well in a song title.
2: Yeah, it does.
0: Yeah.
1: And Yellow
2: it's a
1: River?
2: Unknown song.
4: Moon River.
2: We thought we should just have a crack at.
0: Yellow River. You're going to do Yellow River. Oh, please. Yeah. We'd love to hear that. I would say what we're getting at is Bow River.
1: Oh, can it be Bow River?
2: Look at that.
4: All right, just this once.
0: Okay, well, I'll tell you what. Let's just take a break. We'll come back.
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0: It's Jonesy and Amanda driving you home. The Friday Feels Sessions, and we are just as excited as anything.
1: We are joined by two of the greats. We are joined by Ian Moss and Troy Cassidaly.
0: Yeah.
1: Obviously, have known each other for many years, coming from different musical backgrounds. I cannot wait to hear you guys sing together.
0: We've just had a bit of a warm-up there. Just watching you guys just do a little bit of a warm-up together, it just gave me chills.
2: Just enough to scare everybody.
0: You know, I think it needs more pedals. I think we need more pedals, Mossy.
2: And more amps.
0: Can we get more amps and more pedals? So without any further ado.
3: More cowbell.
0: Needs more cowbell. Without any further ado, Ian Moss, Troy Cassidaly, Bow River. Whoa.

0: Oh yeah.
1: Whoa. Wow, I've got goosebumps. What a privilege it was to hear that.
0: That just happened.
2: That's what I get to play with each night.
0: Man.
1: Wow, but to watch the two of you, your beautiful voices, your beautiful guitar work, what a privilege that was, and thank you.
0: I'm all pricked up.
1: Oh, me too. I'm just all... that was so amazing.
0: For tickets and tour information, head to troycasadaly.com or ianmoss.com.au. You've got an AU on the end of one of your choices.
2: I think there's an AU there somewhere. Can we just say thanks for getting us in? It's such a pleasure to see you two human beings, as usual.
1: This was such a treat for us.
2: I hope you didn't scare anyone on the drive home.
0: Friday Feel Sessions.
1: People will be singing in their cars.
0: Troy Casadaly, thank you.
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5: There's patchy delays in both directions on the West Tamar Highway, particularly for those travelling through Riverside. And over on Goderick Street in Invermay, traffic is slowing both ways on approach to Forster Street. Otherwise, looking to Kings Meadows now, Hobart Road is moving busy both ways at Risley Street. KFC have just wrapped up a new Christmas in July daily deal. 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I'm Mia. More traffic tomorrow morning on LAFM.
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0: Here it is. 10 questions, 60 seconds on the clock. You can pass if you don't know an answer. We'll come back to that question if time permits. You get all the questions right, $1,000.
4: And you can leave with $1,000 or, like Zoe did last week, you can play on with a bonus question. It's double or nothing, and she walked away with $2,000.
0: Bonnie of Mandurah, this could be you.
5: It could be.
0: This is your time, Bonnie.
5: Cool, awesome. Thanks, guys.
4: All right, Bonnie. Now, as we say, if you're not sure, say pass, because we may have time to come back, all right?
5: Okay, cool.
4: Bonnie, good luck, because here we go. Here comes question number one. What is my first name?
5: Amanda.
4: Question two. What type of fish was Nemo?
5: Clownfish.
4: Question three. How many sides are there on a dice?
5: Six.
4: Question four. What's the predominant language of New Zealand?
5: Maori? Māori?
4: Oh. And you pronounced it beautifully. It's English. English. That's still their predominant language.
0: Yeah, Bonnie.
4: Oh, plops, Bonnie.
0: And I liked when you counted out all the sides of the dice.
4: It's like you had one in your hand and we caught you at some gambling saloon.
0: Bonnie, are you wandering around with dice in your pocket? Or at least hanging from the rearview mirror. Bonnie, thank you.
5: That's okay. Thank you too, guys. Have
4: Thanks,
5: a great day.
4: Bonnie. Have
0: you
4: a good
0: too.
4: Weekend.
0: You can also register if you'd like Bonnie has done, jonesyandamanda.com.au to play Instagram. It'll be back on Monday.
6: 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Come on, I know what you're waiting for. For the drive home. LAFM.

0: It's Jonesy and Amanda driving you home. We straddle many medias on this radio show, don't we?
1: Many, many medias. And Jenna, our social media guru, is across all of them.
0: She has to be across our gusset.
1: Sure. Well, whatever you think.
0: Yep.
1: She's here front and centre today for this.

0: What's poppin', hon?
1: So it's been a huge week across the Jones and Amanda socials once again, and it all started when Isabel Klee announced the passing of her beloved dog, Simon.
2: I still can't hear it without wanting to cry.
1: Yes, so yeah. Simon was the inspiration behind her popular social media account, Simon Sits. And Amanda, your beautiful reflection of the passing resonated with thousands of people, with our video reaching close to 2 million people around the world.
2: Well, this is the thing. So many people have responded to Simon's story, but also it makes you think about your own dog, about rescue dogs, about the joy of love, of redemption, because all those beautiful dogs that Simon healed.
1: Absolutely.
2: There were so many parts of that story that have moved people.
1: Absolutely. And Jenny on Instagram wrote, I follow this account too, but listening to Amanda talking about Simon through tears was the end of me. I had to make a hasty exit from work.
2: Oh, yeah. Mm. I can absolutely imagine. Yep. Every time I think about it, I feel like having a giant weep.
1: Definitely. Yep. Well, Virginia added, I tried multiple times this week to just scroll past the post about Simon because I couldn't handle the grief. All I could think of was my own senior dog's mortality and how I will function when it is their time to go. Mm. Simon was only 7 years old, and that's just not enough time to spend with such a special boy.
2: Oh.
0: One wonders how Barnaby Joyce would go mourning a dog.
3: Sit down!
2: I think he finds it a lot easier than the rest of us.
1: Yes. Another hugely popular post was our response to Monday's Oz Alert emergency test alarm.
0: Ah, the Oz Alert. I forgot
2: that
0: now.
2: It was like a year ago.
0: How did it go again? That's right. And then there's the Barnaby Joyce version.
3: Sit down!
1: So we asked where you were when the alarm went yep. off, and thousands responded. It really resonated with a lot of people. So Avril responded, I was working in a large supermarket. Alert was nowhere near as loud as I thought it would be. Unlikely that those with hearing loss would hear it.
2: Oh.
1: But it was Ashley's comment that really got to me. So I was working in a dementia unit, toileting a resident. The resident asked, who won the Melbourne Cup?
2: Sounds like it won by a nose.
0: Far left, mate.
1: On another note, yes. It's time for Digital Jenners.
2: Oh, who has won this week?
1: So this is where I choose my favourite contributor of the week, who will receive a bespoke tin hat made by Amanda.
0: Wow.
1: And we could have given it to Jake and his thoughts on hankies during today's whip poll.
0: Yeah.
4: Hello, how are we?
0: Great.
2: Jake, hankies, yes or no?
4: Absolutely not. Ever since...

0: COVID, they've gone out of fashion, but also a giant turn off. Like, if I see you whip out a wanky,
1: no good.
2: No good.
3: No good. But I'm going to give it to Jennifer from Como, who on Wednesday played our Fast Five. And when we asked her to continue singing John Denver's Take Me Home Country Roads, we got this.
4: West Virginia mountain mama, take me home, country road.
2: Voice of an angel.
3: It's been a hell of a week.
2: What a week. I have to whip out a wanky.
3: Thank you, Jenna.
2: Thank you. I like to call her on social media dipstick mother when she's single. And on that note,
5: righto, you two, that's enough.
3: Have a good weekend, everybody.
2: Indeed.
3: If you'd like to hear more of this, why would you? Head to jonesandamanda.com.au.
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2: 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And it is back. Day 3. 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

0: Christian O'Connell Show. We're doing double thumbs up. We go around the team. We share what we're into at the moment, our recommendations. Rio, what is your double thumbs up? What have you enjoyed?
1: I've been obsessed with The Killings at Parish Station, which is a big new show on Stan. It's Aussie. It is sort of like an Aussie True Detective / X-Files. It's very creepy. It's very freaky. It's a bit paranormal.
0: Oh, brilliant.
1: Yeah, it's a murder mystery. It starts, I won't give away too much, but there's four scientists 40 years ago that die in a remote outback research facility.
0: Is this a true story?
1: You know what? It's actually based on a classic Russian mystery. I can't remember what it's called from like 60 years ago, but it's an Aussie reworking of that mystery that's still unsolved.
0: Wow.
1: And it is incredible. I cannot stop watching it.
0: It's not when Harold Holt just disappeared and the old Ruskies nabbed him. Why has no one made a dramatisation of that?
2: I know.
0: An actual leader just disappeared. No one's made a movie about it.
1: How is that not a movie?
0: It's such an incredible Australian history story.
1: Yeah, not even like a big Netflix
0: just disappeared.
1: Doco or something.
0: Just and everyone was like, oh yeah, that thing.
1: Yes.
0: You imagine now if a leader just disappeared. Yeah. Rumours that the Chinese or Russians or did he just go? It's an incredible story.
1: Yeah. I'm trying to think who would be a good Harold Holt. Who's like a good dignified
0: Hemsworth.
1: Hemsworth, yes.
2: No, he's too
0: it's just straight. All right, so it's The Killings of
1: The Killings at Parish Station. It's on Stan. It's Aussie. It's so good.
0: Okay, couple for me. First one is I'm finishing one of the funniest books I've read in about 10 years. It's called Dad Had a Bad Day. It's an incredibly funny but also very true book about masculinity and fatherhood. It's beautifully observed. It's actually in places quite tragic and funny, but extremely funny throughout the way. A dad, a middle-aged dad, his marriage falls apart and he becomes obsessed with tennis. That's all you need to know. That's all you need to know. Sorry, I've missed out a word there. A sad dad. I read that on the back and went, this is literally written for me. I will have this.
1: Do you reckon, will non-dads still enjoy it? Will I like
0: yes.
1: it?
0: Okay, yeah. Great. And it's like, it reminds me a bit of, like I really loved years ago, might be over 20 years ago, Nick Hornby's brilliant book, High Fidelity.
1: So good.
0: A book about a breakup, but really about masculinity and men. It feels like that a couple of decades on.
1: Wow.
0: It's really, really good. Dad Had a Bad Day. The other two things are The Dink. Watched that last night.
1: With Aaron Chen.
0: Yes. And Jake Johnson. Brilliant comedy about paddleball and snob and Ed Harris, who's incredible in it. It's really, really good. The star, however, is Aaron Chen.
1: Great.
0: I was so excited. I don't know if he's an Aussie comedy legend. He's big and he's had a really great couple of years in the UK as well. And now to see him on an Apple TV movie, and he's a scene stealer. Every scene he's not in, you want more Aaron Chen. He's incredible in it. I saw him now, it's just like, he's going to be in a load more movies and start starring in his own movie.
1: It's so good to see him take off because he's so niche.
0: I want to get him on the show. Can we get him on the show?
1: Yes.
0: I think he's incredible. The Dink is really good. Patsy, what's it for you?
2: Yes, we've watched the debut season of Elle on Amazon Prime, which is the prequel to Legally Blonde.
0: Yeah.
2: And, you know, this is good, wholesome, something that the whole family can watch. And what I was a bit skeptical at first, but then I saw that Reese Witherspoon produces it and actually handpicked Elle, the girl that stars as Elle. And I sort of had more in the game. I thought, this might be all right. And we've loved it. And they've actually got a second series in the planning. So,
0: oh, great.
2: Yeah, we really liked it. That's Elle on Amazon Prime. And also I've been to see Pretty Woman. Samantha Jade plays Vivian. She is incredible. Incredible, this tiny little performer, and she just belts out the songs.
0: Oh, brilliant.
2: I thought the paint was going to fall off the walls. She is so strong. She's got a beautiful voice.
0: It's amazing how so many of the musicals all over the world now are those old movies that we grew up with. Well, they just announced this week, The Castle.
1: Yes, I can't wait.
0: I'm so excited about that.
2: My favourite movie of all
0: time. Yeah, we should really get behind that. I think I was watching, I want to try and get Rob Sitch on the show as well, and Santo. It's the original Working Dog writing team who are doing it as well. So you feel like it's in safe hands?
1: Yes.
0: They made the original. They're going to look after it.
2: Well, they made that in like a week or something ridiculous like that, the original movie.
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0: Christian O'Connell Show. This week, one of the best phone-ins we've ever done, I think not just this year in the history of the show, has been The Wrong. I had no idea the other day we would get so many stories, so many very, very wildly different stories around the theme of The Wrong. You've got one you haven't even shared yet.
1: Yes, I've got a cautionary tale for all the parents out there, especially the ones that do home cooking. My dad, who's Chinese, so they use a lot of dry sherry in their cooking. So you could only get it in these big, these massive, like, glass sort of flagons that have, like, 3 or 4 litres of sherry.
0: I didn't realize how dry sherry is used. What is it, the sweetness?
1: Yes, I think, yeah, lots in, like, stir fries to sort of, yeah, deglaze it and that kind of thing.
0: Lovely.
1: And so they come in these huge, huge, like, 5-litre bottles. So Dad would put them instead of into these, you know those juice pop tops, those little plastic ones for apple juice? Yeah. So Dad would put it in there for easy access for cooking. But when I was literally 5 years old, I saw what looked exactly like apple juice, because that's sherry's the exact same color as apple juice, in a juice not the apple juice.
0: Oh, and your dad is a doctor.
1: Dad is a doctor.
0: Dr. Lee's medicine cabinet is not to be tucked into, Rio.
1: Because he just kept it in the kitchen.
0: Now I understand your sunny disposition. You're on sherry.
1: And I got, like cartoon wasted at 5 years old.
0: You're lucky that day. I mean, that can be really bad. It is bad.
1: I was dancing. I took my clothes off and was dancing on the kitchen table like you would,
0: and
1: like a drunk guy.
0: That stole to you this day a couple of sherries.
1: Yes. There's a home video that does exist.
0: They should have gone to hospital.
1: I think I
0: quickly
1: was
0: refilm him. You were like that dancing baby. What was the TV show? That Ally McBeal?
1: Was that
0: the first ever viral?
1: The first meme,
0: yes. That was it. My word. Didn't we thought that was state of the art? Oh.
1: Yes.
2: Oh, wow. What was the hangover like?
1: I can't remember. I was only 5. But that was my first ever
0: drink. The wrong bottle. Wow. The wrong bottle. So I've got a brand new The Wrong story. This week, one of my daughters has been in hospital getting pain relief for a chronic back problem she's got. So after the show, I've been going to the hospital every day. My wife's been there. We've been doing shifts and, like, giving each other handover notes on how she's doing. So she's on this IV drip. And so, but she can still go for a little walk. You go outside this little courtyard, but you have to unplug 2 leads. Okay, and then it's the IV and the monitors come with her. And so I unplugged the 2 leads. I've been doing it all this week, unplugging them, and then I hold the IV thing and she shuffles along, okay? However, when we were returning back to her bed yesterday, I leant on one of the monitors to shove the lead back in the back. And then suddenly there was this, at a very loud alarm. And literally, what I'd obviously pressed the wrong button. I mean, you shouldn't press any of those buttons.
1: Not for
0: and
1: you.
0: And there's like a syringe that's dropping in this pain relief too. And then suddenly, there's an alarm going up this, and a light is flashing up the top of this monitor that wasn't doing what it did before earlier. Oh. Ruby screams at me, "Run to the nurse's station now, Dad!" Suddenly, the screen flashes up with rapid something, and I sprint. I actually sprint and actually yelled this the first time in my life. Nurse. Nurse, and they're like filling in all that paperwork they have to do. It was like 11 a.m. yesterday, and I go, "I've actually pressed something on one of those monitors," and they look to me like, "Why would you do that?
1: You're not qualified.
0: Why would you
1: monitor.
0: Press any?" And then two nurses start sprinting ahead of me.
1: Oh my God!
0: They go to Ruby's bed, and she's like, "My dad touched this button," and they were again looked back at me, started re-entering some code, and everything was okay.
2: Oh wow!
0: So yeah, the wrong button. We haven't had any wrong button stories yet. I'm happy. I'm happy to also say that she was okay. There was no, the rapid situation got dealt with quickly.
1: Okay. Well, gee whiz.
0: And she's watched too much Grey's Anatomy. I think we still thought it was up at the end of her or something. Oh. Rapid ending. Oh, no. Get it off that. Toggle through. Turn it on and off again.
1: Oh, my God.
0: Yeah.
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0: Christian O'Connell Show. So many great stories this week on the show. Under the theme, The Wrong. Miriam Christian, our 23-year-old daughter, had a day procedure at the Royal Melbourne Hospital. My husband was able to pick her up from hospital once she was done. On our family chat, I could see their conversation. She was right outside the Royal Melbourne Hospital emergency department entry door, very visible from the road. My husband keeps driving past the emergency department, does not see her. No parking, obviously. Drives around again, again, again, again. Daughter getting very annoyed with the old man. The conversation's on repeat. Dad cannot find daughter. I interrupt their chat. What hospital are you at? The Children's Hospital. She's 23.
1: But she's my child.
0: Gotta let go, man. Christian, my husband and I accidentally booked the wrong month for our flights to visit family in Queensland over Christmas. I mean, Christmas falls on 1 month only every year. There is no excuse. And we get a text from Virgin Air in October saying, oh, you just missed your flight. In October?
2: Oh, that sucks.
0: Shane sent this one, The Wrong. Christian, my dad is the biggest giant, and I've never seen him cry. Giants cry. I don't know whether that's a typo.
1: Biggest giant. Biggest, yeah.
0: Anyway, he's never seen his dad cry. One day I get home from school and he's crying to my nana on the phone about our beloved Puss-Puss has been hit by a car and he had to bury it in the backyard earlier. As he's crying on the phone, Puss-Puss walks along the windowsill right in front of us. He'd buried the wrong cat. To this day, we're not sure whose cat it was. But it was a pretty dead ringer for Puss-Puss.
1: Ringer indeed.
0: Yes, this cat really doesn't want to go to the other side. Get in the ground. Christian, The Wrong. On the second day of kindergarten, my dad dropped me at the wrong school. It looks pretty schoolish to me. They're all the same. Woke on madness. We're walking through the grounds, none of which looked familiar to me. My dad was quickly met by a teacher who noticed my uniform and the name of the school didn't match up. I directed him to the actual school, which was across the road.
1: These
0: are incredible. How many is wrong involving kids? In fact, they're all involving dads.
1: Yeah.
0: There's no wrong mum story about a child. It's 100% dads. Jane, what is your story about The Wrong?
3: I actually have another dad story for you.
0: What are the odds? All right, Jane, what have you got?
3: My dad had to sit through 1.5 calisthenics concerts because he went the wrong night. And it took him half the concert to realise that neither of his daughters had actually been on stage yet.
0: Oh, no. That's time he's not getting back.
3: He's 2 hours late coming home, so mum's frantic. It was before mobiles. And then, yeah, poor dad had to go back the next night and watch an entire calisthenics concert again.
0: Wow-wee. That's incredible. Jane, great story. Thanks for calling, mate. Have a lovely weekend.
3: You too.
0: Let's get Pauline on here. Pauline, what is your story about The Wrong?
4: So this is a few years ago. My brother came over for dinner, bought himself some takeaway carbonara on the way. The pizza shop hadn't put the lid on properly, so first round about, the lid comes off, the carbonara's all over the car, on the seat, under the seat, trim, absolutely everywhere. Being a pretty protective older sister, we went back down to the pizza shop. He's not really confrontational. I went into the pizza shop, I explained what had happened, his car's now going to smell like this forever. They weren't really helpful, didn't want to take accountability, I kept insisting, this is not right. So anyway, they gave me another carbonara and we left, got in the car and my brother was pretty quiet. It's at that point he said it was actually that other pizza shop I went into.
1: Did you go back, Pauline?
4: No, I couldn't.
0: No,
4: I
0: you can't. No, you can't.
4: I lived locally.
0: No, you can't.
4: Day, I feel like I should go back and at least buy something and give them a tip, but no.
0: Pauline, epic story. Thank you very much for sharing that. You have a lovely weekend. Thanks for calling.
4: You too. Thank you. Bye.
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5: 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I'll update the latest music news. Madonna is our feature artist. She released her debut album this week in 1983 and will spend some time with Kim Wilde.
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0: Christian O'Connell Show. Time Waster Day. We're looking for your bedroom movies. All right, bedroom movies. The Mattress Reloaded. The Matrix Reloaded.
1: Gold.
0: Alarmageddon. A new one.
1: Gold.
0: Atomic Clock. CPAP Fiction.
1: Silver Plus.
0: Bladiator. Oh my God, I get up again at 2 a.m. and have a pee. Bladiator.
1: Silver.
0: The Dark Nightlight. You need a little nightlight, don't you?
1: I actually do have a nightlight in the hallway.
0: No way.
1: Yes.
0: Not the old hallway one. On Monday's show, grown-ups who still need the hallway nightlights.
1: It's scary at night.
0: And nodding here. No, barely worth mentioning, actually. I'm in the bin. All right, Rio, what have you got? Bedroom movies.
1: Siesta Act.
0: Huh?

0: Esther.
1: Oh, Anne. One for the Spanish listeners. Yes, gold.
0: Batman's getting ready for bed.
1: Oh, yeah.
0: He's Batman de-robin.
1: No, okay. I thought it was silver, but I hear it again. It's gold all the way.
0: Leo and Tom Hanks have snuggled up in bed.
1: Yeah?
0: They're canoodling if you can.
1: No.
0: Okay.
1: Ross.
0: Last one. Rain Sounds Man. Rain Sounds Man.
1: Oh, no, that's gold. Very good. Okay, bedroom movies. What have you got? Bohemian C. Papsity.
0: Oh, well done, gold.
1: Well done, Anthony. We're talking about bedroom movies. Casablanca.
0: Oh, gold.
1: Old Humph had trouble sleeping. Where's my Casablanca? Oh, my God, this is very good. Oh, the CPAP.
0: Odyssey, Pap, topical.
1: Oh, yes, Zeitgeist. Gold. Well done. Christian Gamble. Hell of a name, sir. Desperately seeking snoozing. Not Susan, but snoozing.
0: Silver Plus.
1: Snorris Gump. Sort of thing you give a nickname to a mate who falls asleep on a night out. Look at old boy there, Snorris Gump.
0: Silver.
1: Gross Point Blanket.
0: Bronze.
1: Silence of the Lamps. Got a little dimmer switch in a nightmare.
0: True. Silver.
1: Down the hallway for Rio. Gonna have nightmares. Dumb and Dooner.
0: Silver Fuss.
1: Pillow Fight Club.
0: Gold.
1: In Bed with Madonna.
2: Oh,
1: that is so good.
2: Brilliant.
1: Shout out to In Bed with Madonna. Do you remember that?
2: Yes.
0: Gold Plus.
1: Michael, well done. That's really good. In Bed with Madonna. A friend of mine had a late night TV show in the UK, comedian, and it was called that, In Bed with Madonna.
0: That's a hell of a name.
1: Yes. Black Hawk Duna.
0: Bronze.
1: The Dark Nighty. That's where he sleeps in.
0: Gold.
1: Look who's pillow talking.
0: Silver.
1: Das Bed.
0: Gold.
1: And wowee, this is an old-timey reference. Pats, I love it, though, in a sort of generation. Seven Beds for Seven Brothers.
0: What is that movie?
1: Seven
3: Brides for Seven Brothers.
1: Pats and I said at the same time. God damn it.
0: Silver.
3: Jinx.
1: Make a wish that we work together forevers.
0: Oh, nice.
1: Okay, Rio, who's the winner?
0: In Bed with Madonna.
1: Oh, yes. Well done, Mike in Geelong. That's the Christian O'Connell Show for today and this week. Have a great weekend. We're back Monday. Brand new misheard lyrics. If you hear one or mishear one over the weekend, email me, christian@christianoconnell.com.au. Thank you very much for all your stories. 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
1: Good morning, I'm Ebony Ablett. The smelter could have been profitable if Sanjeev Gupta hadn't stripped out more than $190 million. An investigation's underway into the cause of a caravan fire on the Midland Highway.
0: Delivering the local stories from the local voices that you simply can't get anywhere else.
1: The Launceston Council is investigating what it believes to be illegal election signage. Soon, a trip to Grilled may not mean a drive down the highway, but a duck into Launceston.
0: LAFM and 7SD, part of the community across Launceston and the North East, and leaders in local.
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2: 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Madonna is our feature artist. 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
2: 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Madonna is our feature artist. 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
1: Good morning, I'm Ebony Ablett. The smelter could have been profitable if Sanjeev Gupta hadn't stripped out more than $190 million. An investigation's underway into the cause of a caravan fire on the Midland Highway.
0: Delivering the local stories from the local voices that you simply can't get anywhere else.
1: The Launceston Council is investigating what it believes to be illegal election signage. Soon, a trip to Grilled may not mean a drive down the highway, but a duck into Launceston.
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2: 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By age 30, it all caught up with me. With just 30% kidney function, I found myself relying on dialysis to stay alive. At my lowest point, I even planned my own funeral. 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It's why we need more people to yarn with their family and consider registering as an organ and tissue donor. 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
1: Look, I think there's been more opportunities in recent years for young people to participate in decisions that are impacting them through a range of different policy initiatives through local and state government, which is really, really fabulous. 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
1: 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And I'm a proud Kaurna, Noongar and Ngarrindjeri woman from South Australia and a mother of four. 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
2: 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Madonna is our feature artist. 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
9: 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When I was 19, a doctor told me my kidneys were failing and that I'd eventually need dialysis or a kidney transplant. 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
2: 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Madonna is our feature artist. 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
1: Good morning, I'm Ebony Ablett. The smelter could have been profitable if Sanjeev Gupta hadn't stripped out more than $190 million. An investigation's underway into the cause of a caravan fire on the Midland Highway.
0: Delivering the local stories from the local voices that you simply can't get anywhere else.
1: The Launceston Council is investigating what it believes to be illegal election signage. Soon, a trip to Grilled may not mean a drive down the highway, but a duck into Launceston.
0: LAFM and 7SD, part of the community across Launceston and the North East, and leaders in local.
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0: start with some controversy. In the velodrome at the Commonwealth Games, two Aussie cyclists have been disqualified from the women's individual pursuit due to equipment violations. Sophie Edwards was wearing an unauthorised helmet, while Felicity Wilson-Haffenden was disqualified due to taping, which was ruled as a morphological change. But Australia's Georgia Baker picked up her second gold of the Games in the 10K scratch race, while our men swept the podium in the 4-kilometre pursuit. Isaac Beecroft won gold in the 10K race walk. Gina Rinehart is threatening to launch legal action against the ABC over a TV skit. The mining billionaire says the skit that aired in an episode of Race Around the World poses a serious risk to her. Rinehart's company is calling for the public broadcaster to apologise and pull the episode. Donald Trump has been asked about the status of talks with Iran. The US president speaking at a cabinet meeting at Camp David, claiming Tehran break their word too often.
1: As an example, we'll talk about nuclear, and we'll be in there talking about nuclear for 7 hours. I say, why do you need seven? You can take 10 minutes. And they'll go out and they'll say, we never discussed nuclear. All they do is make me angry.
0: And all HSBC bank branches will close in Australia after nearly 40 years. The banking giant has announced it will close in the country following a sale to US company Blackstone. The deal, valued at around $36 billion, is tipped to be finalised in the first half of next year. The bank says customers don't need to take any action right now.
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4: LAFM's 3-day forecast.
5: We've got a late shower for Lonnie today and heading for a top of 14. 15 tomorrow with a possible shower, and on Monday a possible thunderstorm and heading for 13. For Scottsdale in the northeast, a possible shower today with a top of 12. A possible shower and 13 tomorrow, and a possible storm on Monday and heading for a top of 12. For St Helens of the east coast, mostly sunny today and tomorrow. Heading for 15 today, a top of 16 tomorrow, and a possible thunderstorm on Monday and heading for 14. 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
7: Hi, I'm Phoebe Humphrey. Day 8 of the Commonwealth Games saw some Aussie gold in the track cycling and athletics track. Sally Pearson with the update.
8: In the track cycling, Georgia Baker takes gold in the women's scratch race. Oliver Bledden and Connor Leahy go 1-2 in the men's individual pursuit. Lee Hoffman grabs silver in the Kieran and Blake Agnoletto strikes gold in the elimination race. And on the athletics track, Isaac Beecroft powers to gold in the 10,000 metre walk. And in the T54 1500, Eliza Old Connell adds another Commonwealth medal, bronze, with Sarah Billings also bronze in the women's 800 metres.
7: But it wasn't without controversy. Aussie cyclists Sophie Edwards and Felicity Wilson-Haffenden were disqualified from the individual pursuit due to uniform and equipment violations. Gina Reinhart is suing the ABC, not happy with a satirical skit. It follows the broadcasting of an episode of Race Around the World, which included an act of sexualised violence. The states have agreed to major changes to working with children checks. It means those who have committed serious offences like murder or sexual assault will automatically be banned from holding one, no matter what jurisdiction they're from. It follows a meeting of the Attorney Generals in Darwin. An opposition against FIFA's investment plan has grown as the Asian Football Confederation has become the latest football body to reject it. It follows all 55 member nations electing to boycott any further FIFA-run tournaments, including the World Cup, during a meeting held by UEFA.
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7: Luke Beveridge says it was a disappointing result in the West after going down to flag favourites Frio by 37 points. The Dockers kicked 7 goals to the Doggies 1 in the second half to walk out 78-41 point winners and seal a top 2 finish.
9: We didn't execute well enough. Times in the game when in there from a scoreboard perspective we had momentum opportunities, we fumbled the ball or we mucked up, we fueled Fremantle's game.
7: And Rowan Marshall returns for the Saints in today's clash against Sydney at Marvel Stadium after missing last week with a back complaint.
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6: LAFM's three-day forecast.
10: We've got a late shower for Lonnie today and heading for a top of 14. 15 tomorrow with a possible shower and on Monday a possible thunderstorm and heading for 13. For Scottsdale in the northeast, a possible shower today with a top of 12. A possible shower and 13 tomorrow and a possible storm on Monday and heading for a top of 12. For St Helens of the east coast, mostly sunny today and tomorrow. Heading for 15 today, a top of 16 tomorrow and a possible thunderstorm on Monday and heading for 14. News, sport and weather anytime at LAFM and 7SD.com.au. 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
2: 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I'll update the latest music news. Madonna is our feature artist. 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
7: Hi, I'm Phoebe Humphrey. Australia's fastest man has missed out on a podium finish in the 200-metre final at the Commonwealth Games. Lachie Kennedy finished sixth in this morning's final after claiming silver in the 100-metre event earlier this week. He ran a time of 20.41 seconds in the 200. Tori Lewis also finishing sixth in the women's 200-metre final. Earlier, Isaac Beecroft claimed gold in the 10K race walk.
8: I'm pretty stoked. Knew it was going to be a tough race as soon as Declan hit the front at the start. You know, when he does that, he means business, and he certainly took it to us, but happy to hold on there.
7: Audio there on 7. A wage boost for Australian aged care nurses today. The award wage rise means since 2022, the most common level of registered nurses have seen their pay go up by more than $36,000 a year. Around 60,000 migrants have crossed from Morocco to Spain's Ceuta in the past 24 hours amid an ongoing border crisis. At least 57 people have died while trying to make the crossing. Spain's PM has slammed the border breach as a violation of Spain's territorial integrity. And police in Arizona have released the ransom notes sent by Nancy Guthrie's kidnappers. Authorities hope the move will spark a breakthrough 6 months on from the 84-year-old's disappearance. One note was addressed to Nancy's daughter, Aussie-born US Today Show host Savannah Guthrie. The note demanding millions in cryptocurrency.

0: The Dockers have all but secured the AFL Minor Premiership after last night's 37-point win over the Bulldogs at Optus Stadium. The flag favourites continued their undefeated run at home this year, kicking 7-1 in the second half to walk out 78-41 winners. Coach Justin Longmuir issuing a warning to teams that try to copy the Doggies' defensive approach heading into finals.
1: Well, good luck. I think it's probably more circumstantial for them, and I don't think we'll face that sort of look in the finals.
0: Saturday action kicks off today between the Saints and Swans at Marvel Stadium.
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4: We've got a late shower for Lonnie today and heading for a top of 14. 15 tomorrow with a possible shower, and on Monday a possible thunderstorm and heading for 13. For Scottsdale in the northeast, a possible shower today with a top of 12. A possible shower and 13 tomorrow, and a possible storm on Monday and heading for a top of 12. For St Helens of the east coast, mostly sunny today and tomorrow. Heading for 15 today, a top of 16 tomorrow, and a possible thunderstorm on Monday and heading for 14. 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
2: This is the Water Boys with Xavier and Mitch. Take it away, boys.
5: Great to have your company, Tasmania, this Saturday morning, the 1st of August, for a big edition. Oh boy, we've got a big, big lineup here on the Water Boys. It's going to be a massive show. Great to have your company. My co-host, as I look across, Xavier Doherty, the former Australian cricketer. How are you, my friend?
6: Morning, Mitch. Morning, everyone. Great to be with you again. Another big week. We've put together a pretty good show.
5: This is juicy, isn't it? I love it.
6: I say we.
5: It's a team effort, Xavier. It's a team effort.
6: I've played a small part this week.
5: Well, let's get into it straight away. Yeah. We'll go through it, then we'll find out how our week was. WNBL head coach Claudia Brassard, she's coming into the studio, which is going to be brilliant.
6: Well, kickoff is not far away, and I know you were down there amongst the Jules and Jackie's HQ during the week, so I'm sure we'll chat about that on the show.
5: Yeah. Can't wait for that. Claudia's a star. We're looking forward to chatting to her. Jacob Gaynor, head of content. Going to have a chat to him.
6: He's
5: friend of the show now.
6: He's not coming in, though.
5: First time he hasn't come in. He's in Sydney, so we'll chat to him there.
6: I'm worried about my seat over here. We see him that often.
5: Devils, VFLW. She's a star.
6: She is a star.
5: Perry King, we're talking about.
6: She averages 11 tackles a game.
5: 11.
6: My God. Unbelievable.
5: That is huge areas, isn't it?
6: An absolute bull on the pitch.
5: Sure is. Stay chatty round in the SFL this weekend, and Michael Sticks Blackburn, he's a Lauderdale power forward. He's going to join us as well. Friend of the show. We're looking forward to asking him about his shower cap again.
6: Pink shower cap.
5: And to bring us home later on in the second hour, Pete Edwards, the head coach of South Hobart. They play for the title today.
6: They do. They get a win today, and that is that.
5: Wrap it up.
6: Once again for South Hobart.
5: Saturday morning dump. We've got the tips for the remainder of round 21. Good Sport Award, of course, all thanks to Maccas. But how was your week?
6: I didn't meet any celebrities or do anything. I know you've got a couple up your sleeve, but a very quiet week. Lovely week. Bit of golf yesterday.
5: School holidays, all that burden's off your back.
6: Wife's away for a girls' weekend this weekend, so I'm sort of just a lot of balls in the air, Mitch, this weekend, but it's fine. I'll manage. Talk to me about your week.
5: I had a good way. I'll get to that. I know Em puts in, and she works hard. Em, she have a few girls' weekends throughout the year?
6: Well
5: deserved,
6: of
5: course.
6: She does a bit of footy travel as well.
5: Ties them onto that.
6: Yeah, not really girls' weekends. this is a genuine, but anyway, I'm sure they're tuning in down on Bruni. So
5: I'm sure they
6: hello
5: are.
6: Girls.
5: Hello, yeah. Girls. Hope you're enjoying yourself. No, me, yeah, great to get a tour of the, I'll tell you what, that Jack Jumpers High Performance Centre.
6: Yeah.
5: Oh, my goodness.
6: How good.
5: What a draw card for players. Like, no wonder the Jewels have been signing up superstars, and we've got Taron Armstrong and players retaining.
6: Now, I don't know a lot about other clubs around. I think it's up there. I'm pretty sure it's up there.
5: Absolutely top of the tree. So for Darren Smith, friend of the show, who's out there recruiting players, you just put that under their nose, and my goodness, that was wonderful to get a tour of that. I met Ned Brockman during the week.
6: He was here, or you were in Melbourne?
5: No, he's here as part of the Australian of the Year tour. And Luke Bateman on Thursday night, who's a former rugby player who's got a lot of demons and speaks. And so I was morphing myself around with the celebrities this week.
6: Look at you go. That's good fun.
5: Right, anyway, don't worry about that. We've got a massive show. We've got the dump here before we get stuck into all our guests. Don't mind the look of this lineup, but look forward to getting that off our chest. We're going to go to a break when we come back. Great to have your company this Saturday morning on the Water Boys. Back in a moment.
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0: You are listening to The Water Boys with myself, Mitch McPherson, and Xavier Doherty. Time now for the Saturday morning dump. It's probably the only time you and I will talk to each other. The rest of the show, we've got guests coming.
1: We do. We've got a big show. Good show lined up, but let's have a whinge.
0: I want to whinge about this.
1: Well, it's not really a whinge.
0: It's not really a whinge, but I think it's funny. Like, why is there no one in England, right? I mean, how's the history of English cricket? You'd know way more about it than me. I'm the untrained eye, of course, but... long time.
1: Yeah, so Brendan McCullum was their latest coach, which they sacked last week.
0: He's a Kiwi.
1: Kiwi, yep.
0: And so they get rid of him.
1: Trevor Bayliss, I think, might have been before that.
0: Yeah. And what nationality is Trevor Bayliss?
1: Australian. Matthew Mott did the one, I think, did the one-day team. Who's
0: what
1: Australian.
0: Nationality is Australian, yep.
1: Yeah. And it's been a while since they had a...
0: And so they get rid of him, and now they're looking for a new test coach, because old mate's still doing one-days and T20.
1: I gotcha, yep.
0: And, well, I think that's correct.
1: I think that's right, No, that's
0: hopefully
1: right.
0: And then now they announced during the week that former New Zealand captain, was he?
1: Yep.
0: Stephen Fleming?
1: Yep.
0: He's going to likely be the next coach. Like, is there no
1: Is that locked in, or is it... I haven't seen it.
0: Well, I don't think it's locked in, but he's like the head... He's like James Hurd of Essendon.
1: So the other candidates I've heard are Justin Langer, Australian. Darren Lehman, Australian.
0: What?
1: So there's obviously no clear candidates that homegrown.
0: But surely there is. But do they not? What are they, too proud or?
1: I don't know. The only way, and the way I found out about it, so Stephen Fleming, who coached here in Australia, he's coached the Stars for quite a bit.
0: Oh, that's right.
1: And Chennai. And so he's been around. He'll be a good coach and good for England. But I think his record against Australia when he played is like 24 tests. Zero wins.
0: Oh.
1: Well, New Zealand.
0: Wow. Yeah.
1: Really,
0: yeah.
1: And they went
0: in that era as well.
1: Yeah. 24 sounds a lot. Maybe it wasn't. Maybe it was like 16 or something.
0: 24 sounds
1: 24.
0: Good.
1: Let's run with 24.
0: So what if Langer got it? Do you reckon Langer would any of them continue Baz? Like, is Bazball absolutely dead and buried? Or could that be an approach for Langer if he's like, let's reignite that?
1: Justin Langer's not a Bazballer.
0: No.
1: He's a tough slow and grit. And
0: yeah,
1: like,
0: slow and steady,
1: he'll toughen
0: isn't
1: him up. He'll be, I don't know. Each will bring their own style.
0: Imagine that.
1: Anyway,
0: Mitch, stay tuned.
1: Down at your stage chatty offices, have you got any, like, a drink station or, like, snacks? And do you keep your fridge stocked with alcohol or...?
0: Certainly no alcohol.
1: No, but...
0: what would you, snacks? What, there's a couple of things.
1: What would you do if you found someone...
0: Where's this going?
1: Just, helping themselves, coming in after hours and just like helping themselves to...
0: I know where this is going.
1: Like over a number of... Well, maybe over a number of years and just helping themselves using their swipe card, coming in on a Sunday night with a mate and...
0: filling the boots.
1: Filling the boots and taking him home.
0: Well, this has been happening around, hasn't it?
1: How would you feel about that? Are you director of the company or you sort of started? You're a company. Boss? How would you feel about that?
0: I don't know whether I should comment or not. It's a strange one, isn't it?
1: It is strange.
0: It is. I mean, look, our CFO at RA wanders himself down and gets bananas and apples and stuff, and they're all out there, and there's a few everyday items that everyone can use, such as butter and margarine and milk and stuff.
1: But you don't take them home.
0: Well,
1: you don't
0: take them home.
1: You don't bring a Woolies bag in and load it up.
0: So what are you saying? What do you think?
1: Well, I think it's very poor. It's a very poor look for someone to walk into a company which, well, publicly funded and just help themselves over a number of years to take home and then just think that an apology and, let's just move on is okay. I just thought... Anyway,
0: we're kind of drifting around the outside
1: little,
0: of it.
1: It's a little cryptic, but I'm sure it'll come to a head. Yeah. It's been doing the Pulse social rounds this week, and I'm sure it hasn't finished yet.
0: It certainly has, and it is definitely not finished. There's a little bit of blood in the water, and I think a few can smell it, and they are coming for it. Don't worry about that. Speaking of that sort of domain, I had a little Facebook status the other day, my second Facebook status in 18 months, and when things rot me, I write about it.
1: Okay.
0: Driving down Collins Street.
1: Oh, yeah.
0: And I'm behind a bus.
1: Yeah.
0: And it stops. I'm in the middle of the road. So sorry for our northern listeners, but Collins Street is one of the main streets here in Hobart.
1: Right through the guts.
0: Right through the hey diddle diddle. And I'm behind a bus and it indicates and doesn't move but stops. Like it doesn't pull off.
1: And there's no cars in front of
0: me. And I'm waiting and I'm waiting. And I sort of like leant out the passenger window, I undid my belt and had a look. And there's people getting on and off. And that's the bus stop.
1: Yeah. The bus stop.
0: Because of the bike lane.
1: The bus stop is in the middle of the lane. Like who on earth?
0: I was like, I started scratching my head. And it nearly fell off. I thought, what is going on here?
1: Middle of the city.
0: It doesn't, and behind me there's 20 cars.
1: Now, and there was a bus stop there. Where a bus pulls in and then pulls back out, and cars and traffic can flow. But they stopped that and just put a plate.
0: That's concrete, what was there because of, so they can keep an open bike lane.
1: Yeah,
0: and I'm telling you, the 10, 11 minutes that I sat there, not one bike went
1: crazy, mate. Yeah, this is it. It is crazy.
0: Oh my god, it was mind boggling. I needed to get that off my chest. That frustrated me.
1: Couple of clips for the council to kick us off. Wow. I've got a shout out.
0: Oh, some positives.
1: Did you tune in to the Victory and Kingborough game last week?
0: I watched a bit of it. Yes.
1: How I flicked it on 5 o'clock kickoff. I think I watched a bit of the first half. Clearly, Kingborough were up against it, and it was, you know, Victory dominated the game. But how good Kitchen Centre Park is that? What it's Kitchen Centre. It scrubbed up an absolute treat. They had the camera set up with all the new facility in the background, the hill, and up the clubhouse up in the corner there.
0: Yep.
1: Packed. Yep. 3,000 people there. Scrubbed up beautifully. So well done to everyone down there at Kingborough, and I'm sure everyone who had played a role in getting that up and going, because that presented Tassie in the best possible light. And on the back of it, there's been some A-League talk, and if you can get a crowd of 3,000 to most games, and I'm sure we would with a with our own team.
0: Yeah.
1: Absolutely. Well done to everyone who got down there and everyone who put it together, and well done to Kingborough for flying the flag for Tassie.
0: Absolutely agree. Hey, quick one. Did you see Clicky Ponting go viral in England? What's going on there? That's pretty awesome. It's so clever. But for those that haven't seen it, watch it on YouTube or whatever. He's in slips. The ball goes past an edge.
1: Miles outside.
0: Classic take for the keeper. And old mate in slips just clicks the fingers.
1: Just at the right time.
0: Just at the right time as the ball goes past the bat, and the umpire goes, yep, that's out. He was filthy, the batter, and rightfully so. Have you seen that before?
1: Oh, no, I haven't.
0: I've never seen that before.
1: I don't like it. No, I really don't. It's not good. It's like ducking in footy, which I haven't gone to for a while.
0: No.
1: Ducking the head in footy. I don't like it, but...
0: clever. Go have a look at it.
1: Get your team an advantage.
0: It's funny. You got any more?
1: We've got a couple of shout. Lockie Kennedy during the week, 9.85 Australian record.
0: In the wet too, wasn't it?
1: It was in the world. Does that make him slower?
0: Surely.
1: I don't know.
0: Well, it obviously made him quicker.
1: Yeah, well, that was good. The High Performance Centre, I know you were down at the basketball one during the week. The footy one actually started during the week. I know the stadium got all the headlines, but everything's kicking off. Kingborough is the centre of the universe at the minute.
0: Lauren Jauncey was at the Jack Jumpers tour, and I was chatting to her, and she said a couple of years now. They reckon just 2 years.
1: For the High Performance Centre?
0: Yep. Which will come around quick.
1: Well, they need it. They're going to need it, because this time next year it's going to get hot for recruiting, so they're going to need that up and going.
0: It'll be a huge draw card for our side. Right, that's it for your Saturday morning dump. Good to get that off our chest now. She's coming in. Tasmania Jewels WNBL head coach Claudia Brassard is going to wander into the studio for a chat. We look forward to welcoming her. Stick around and tune in. Back in a moment here on The Water Boys.
2: LAFM. Yeah, man.

0: You are listening to The Waterboys with myself, Mitch McPherson, and Xavier Doherty. Well, it's time now to talk Tasmania Jewels. We haven't had anyone from the new club yet on the show, so we are very excited to have in the studio Tasmania Jewels WNBL head coach, Claudia Brassard. Claudia, welcome to The Waterboys.
1: Morning. Thank you. Thanks for having me.
0: Thanks so much for coming in. Hey, as I said, it is the first time that we've had a chance to talk to you. Firstly, before we get to the actual basketball, how are you finding Tasmania? You've obviously been busy. You've obviously had the opportunity to see so much of the state. So tell us about how you found it.
1: Yeah, it's been incredible. I've been lucky enough to travel up north, visit a few places there, spent a lot of time in Hobart, bought a house, settling in. Love
0: moving
1: it.
0: Moving quick.
1: Yeah. I just want to get that sorted before season started. So I'm in. I've loved the city. It's incredible. It's a beautiful city.
2: Now, I believe you've got one more spot on your roster to fill, which is an import. Is that right?
1: Yeah, that's right. So we got one go. We'll be announcing that one hopefully next week. It's pretty much a done deal. And she'll be incredible, great fit for us. So I'm really excited to get that all locked away.
2: And how do you feel about the, like, I assume when new teams start up, you know, you might not be competitive and other teams might see you as not competitive. How do you feel the team might to go when we hit the ground?
1: Yeah, look, there's certainly some really good teams, that have their rosters sort of locked in before free agency came out, Tales of Fire, Bendigo Spirit, so they'll be tough to compete with. As far as our roster, like, I'm really happy. We've got a great mix of older established players, some young ones coming in that we think will really thrive in our environment, and I think we'll be really competitive. Like, I guess most importantly, they're all really good people. Mm. So I think for us to build the culture around, that'll be great. But they'll play really hard.
0: Mm. Was that important with recruiting? We know that was Scott's mentality around his side. He's looking for good basketballers but better people, and he's made really big on that, and obviously led to some really early success. Was that the model that you adapted as well, and the conversations you had with Scott?
1: Yeah, look, it's not often that you get an opportunity in any role to start from scratch and, like, handpick the people you want. We've been really selective with that and really intentional around recruiting really good people. Really happy with our leadership group, and that'll be Dicey Garbin, Steph Reed, and Keely Froling, like three established WNBL players. They've all won a championship. They're all great, great women, great females. They'll be amazing role models, and they know, they know what it takes to win at this level. They know the standard. They'll be able to hold the others accountable.
0: Tell us about Steph Reed. I got here as well, selected for the Opals on her 30th birthday. So she's played a lot of basketball and knows a lot about the game, but that must have been pretty special.
1: Yeah, look, I mean, how lucky was I to get that phone call when she rang and let me know, and she was so excited. She's had a tough run at cracking that side, and she never made a state team as a kid, was always told she was too short, never going to make it in basketball. So credit to her for being really resilient and determined to get there. She put a lot of work in the last couple of years. She had some really great WNBL seasons. She won a championship with Townsville and then went off to Europe and started adding more tools to her game in that EuroLeague, and now she's coming back to us. So I think credit to her. Like, she's done such an incredible job getting herself in there and cementing that. Point guard spot's a hard spot to land, and she'll be great for it.
2: Now, the first game for the Jewels is November 12th.
1: October 15th?
2: October 15th.
0: I've had the wrong date written
2: in. So October 15th.
1: Yeah.
2: So where are you at with the preseason? When do the girls get here? When are you able to stamp your stamp on the team?
1: The CBA, sort of dictates when official training can start on September 3rd.
2: Okay.
1: So we're hoping our players are in the NBL 1 now. Currently, they'll finish in the next fortnight. They'll probably go home, pack their stuff, and then head down. So we should expect players like mid to late August, and then we'll get cracking.
0: November 12 in Lonnie is our first game here.
2: First home game.
0: First team. Yeah, so that's my fault, I think. Our first Lonnie game. So I wrote that incorrectly. Hey, High Performance Centre, I was lucky enough, we were chatting about it off air. I got down and had a tour. I think I've mentioned it 5 times in the show already, but it is ridiculously good, and it's not, people aren't just saying that, but you've been around, you've seen a lot of high performance centers. Where does it stack up as far as you're concerned, and how much of an amazing draw card will it be?
1: Yeah, look, it's incredible, and and the tool that gives us in terms of attraction and retention of our players is incredible. Where does it stack up? I I'd easily say it's probably the best women's sporting facility in the country, not just basketball, by far the best basketball facility, both for the men and the women. But I'd probably, you know, go as far as saying it's the best women's sporting facility. Like, no other club has these. Yeah. We were recruiting a player from the Chicago Sky that's in the WNBA, and, you know, we were showing her videos of what we had, and she's like, oh, we don't even have that here.
3: Oh, wow. How good.
1: So it's incredible. Like, it's amazing. Yeah, it just, it's well thought out facility as well. So credit to state government and the club and the project managers getting that done. Like, it's really well laid out. It allows us to collaborate, be really efficient. I think it's unbelievable.
2: Now, your memberships, I think it's up over 3,000, which is unbelievable, like a league record. How good is that to know that you've got that support? But I'm assuming you want that to push even higher.
1: Yeah, we do. Like, I said it yesterday, we're already the best in the WNBL at something already. We haven't played a game yet, so it's incredible. I think the support, and I've felt it since I've been here. Everywhere you go, you know, people are so excited about the Jewels and they want to get on board. So, you know, there's still seats available, so jump on the website and grab some. But yeah, we want absolutely to be a fortress whenever we play in Tassie.
0: And it absolutely will be, no doubt. Now, lastly for me, I mean, you've bought a house. You're here for the long haul, right? This is a huge opportunity for you, a huge opportunity for our state. But you're here for the long haul. You want to see this out and have success early, but long sustained success as well, no doubt.
1: Yeah, absolutely. And I think that's how we've gone about, you know, our recruitment strategy. It's around, you know, making sure we're sustainable in everything we do and that, you know, we're doing what we can to, you know, get players that want to engage with the community as well. Like, that's really important here and what we want to do and be those, you know, healthy female role models. I think, you know, players will love that. And for us to, you know, be able to, you know, motivate, inspire little kids and little girls is incredible.
0: Fair, absolutely. We are in superb hands. We can't wait. We've been so excited with the Jack Jumpers for 5 years now. Adding the Tasmania Jewels is sensational. We're very pumped and we're in very good hands. Claudia Brassard, thanks for coming in. Thanks for the chat and we look forward to following you throughout the season.
1: Thanks, Mitch. Thanks, Xavier.
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0: You are listening to The Water Boys with myself, Mitch McPherson, and Xavier Doherty. The news keeps getting bigger and bigger for our Devils, our Tassie Devils. Huge news the other week with the signing of Ken Hinckley, our first inaugural coach. A big man that played a big part in the social side of that was Jacob Gaynor, the head of content from the Devils. He joins us from Sydney. Jacob, welcome to The Water Boys.
1: Morning, boys. Thanks for having me.
0: No, great to have you on, mate. It's been a huge few weeks for the club, and one thing that was incredibly evident was the work that you and your content team did with that Ken announcement. You were posting left, right and centre. We'll get to some specifics in a moment, but geez, it looked like some work that you and your team put in. Was it fun? Was it stressful? Tell us all about it.
1: I think it was a bit of everything, to be honest. It was a whirlwind couple of days, but I think quickly overnight, for a lot of people that hadn't experienced working at an AFL club before, we quickly transformed from a VFL program to an AFL program. So a lot of attention, a lot of eyes on our content, which is exciting, and exciting for the state and the footy club.
2: Yeah, absolutely. Now, Jacob, how soon did you have to act? Like, did you have an inkling that it was coming? It felt from the outside as though it all happened really quickly. How much preparation had you put in, or did you have sort of, I guess there were three main candidates. Did you have something lined up for all three?
1: I did have things lined up for all three. I wasn't really sure where it was going. I kind of was as oblivious as anyone else, to be honest. And then everyone kind of thinks that we knew 4, 5, 6 days out. We were just as surprised as anyone else, to be honest. You had to act pretty quickly, but credit to the whole team. We came together. I think we found out on like the Saturday or Sunday that we had a pretty big day coming. And then we parked up at a hotel with Ken and went through all the content, and he's fantastic. He's an unbelievable person, and he'll be really good for a lot of content, which is exciting for me and the content team.
0: Can you tell us what you went with Ken Oath? Can you tell us what the Bucks one was? Well, was it something like that or not? A buck?
1: Yeah,
0: similar to
1: Snake Buck, you know.
0: Snake Buck. Oh, I love that. We would have loved to see what they were. Hey, well, the Ken Oath issue is all sorted now, which is great, but were there panic stations for you and the team? I mean, obviously you came out and handled it very well and it's all sorted now, but was it a little bit of a panic stations when you realised it had been trademarked by old mate Dez?
1: Yeah, I don't know if panic stations was the right word, because he was just too easy to work with. He's an absolute killer. He didn't even flag it. We kind of flagged it ourselves that we might have made a little bit of a mistake and probably didn't do the checks we needed to do. And then he was all for a partnership and a collaboration. So he was super easy to work with. And yeah, everyone can get their Ken Oath tees, which is a fantastic result.
2: They absolutely can. Now, talk to us how you're enjoying it, Jacob. There's obviously plenty happening on the field. The boys and girls have had a pretty good couple of months. We've had big announcements. Is it all starting to get real for you?
1: It is. I think it's all starting to all come together now, and it's definitely worth the move and coming down to Tasmania and just seeing how much it means to people. I think is probably the most eye-opening thing. Obviously, very lucky to have a lot of great memories and times at the Giants in Sydney, but to come down to Tasmania and just see how much more it means to people. And I've never lived in a footballing market before, so to see the smile on people's faces and you know, the whole buzz around Tassie for Monday, Tuesday after Ken's announcement and the way Ken spoke about the state and the people. It's so exciting, to be honest. Like it's refreshing and yeah, just getting more and more pumped for 2028. It can't come quick enough.
2: Was that a little shot out to GWS, you not having lived in a football market before? We saw that did blow up a few weeks ago. How did that sit with you, Dave Matthews' comments?
1: It's funny being on the other side of Dave's comments. I normally have to go in and bat for him, and it's pretty easy when he normally comes out and says he doesn't like Collingwood. So to be on the other side, he's obviously finishing up at the end of the year, so he's going out swinging. Yeah. I'm all for it. I think it's a great thing for the game, and I'll just be careful because the Giants are an easy target.
0: That is exactly right. Now, big game today for the lads, which of course is what you're over there for. I think we're playing a couple of hours, 11 o'clock. How are we going to fare? Going to be a big game?
1: Massive game. I think it'll be really interesting. It always is a bit of a unique and different challenge coming up against AFL-aligned clubs. I think the Swans' depth at the moment is fantastic. You see their AFL team performing at the standard they're performing out, and then in the VFL, obviously, they demolished the Giants last weekend. So, no doubt it'll be a big challenge. We won't have Caleb Mitchell either, which hurts a little bit, but having Jai Menzies back is a great thing for the club, and fingers crossed Robbie Fox can turn back Father Time and have a big impact and get one over his old mob.
0: I know everyone knows that you're so good with the content as well, but they know that you've got a lot of strong connections. I understand you stayed at Tom Green's place last night. Did you leave the house and leave the spare bed with a Tassie Duna cover or a pillow or something like that? Because we're all interested. We need a gun recruit and we want him to be the first.
1: Well, yeah, there's a few little merchandise pieces that have been left around the house for Tom to find. I was, you know, just edging a few things in the conversation. We went for a walk along the lovely Maroubra Beach and said, oh, it's nice, mate, but it's just not Kingston, is it? Like,
0: you know, you should see Bellarine, yeah.
1: Yeah, so I'm doing my best. I'm doing all I can, but fingers crossed he wakes up and wants to come down to Tassie.
0: And smells the roses. Jacob, you're doing a great job. Well done, mate. Good luck today with the boys over there in Sydney. Going to be a big game at 11 o'clock. Thanks for joining us, and we look forward to seeing you very soon.
1: Thanks, boys. Appreciate it.
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1: 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If you can kick it, throw it, catch it, run it, ride it, or swim it, they've got it covered. LA

0: listening to The Water Boys with myself, Mitch McPherson, and Xavier Doherty. The VFLW side, well, the Devils, they have hit some wonderful form of late, and we are joined by one of the absolute superstars, Perry King, for a chat this morning. Perry, welcome to The Water Boys.
1: Hi, guys. Thanks for having me.
0: No, great to have you on. Thanks for giving us a bit of time ahead of a massive game at Windy Hill today at 1 p.m. We'll get to that in a moment. But before we get to the big match, talk to us about how you've enjoyed the inaugural season. I don't think we've had a chance to have a chat with you yet. It's been huge, but has it lived up to your expectations?
1: Yeah, look, it's been huge. I've enjoyed every single bit of it from the pre-season to obviously being in season. It's a massive step up, and I always love playing at the highest level, and just we have a great bunch of coaches. The girls are obviously awesome. I couldn't do it without them, so it's just been great overall from every aspect of the program. So,
2: absolutely. Now, Mitch mentioned off the top, you've hit your strap. But anyway, Georgia did say before you went on this run of form that you were not far away, which I've sort of raised a few eyebrows. So is there something from within which you can put your finger on which has turned that form around?
1: Yeah, definitely. Georgia's obviously mentioned a few times to the media that it was building at the start of the season, which it obviously did, having those 3 wins in those games. It was just that it was coming together so nicely at training. It was just being able to come together as a group on game day, which it has been settling in nicely. And we're obviously going up against some pretty good teams and keeping them to 2 goals as well. So it's come together nicely, and our connection on and off field has grown massively from the start of the season, which is why we're playing so well together on the field now. We just have a lot of trust in our program and in with one another. So I think that's definitely the main reason why we're going so well now, and definitely from the coaches, like, having that belief in us. And we've been training pretty hard with our structure and our game plans, and yeah, it's come together quite nicely.
0: Yeah, sensational. Now, Perry, you spent 2 seasons at the all-conquering North Melbourne, and there's been a lot of news lately. Your form has been ridiculously good. I mean, this is great for you to be at the Devils playing great footy, but no doubt the goal for you would be AFLW again one day.
1: Yeah, absolutely. It's always been a massive goal from mine since I was obviously a young girl, and I had the pleasure to be at North Melbourne for 2 seasons, and I obviously still talk to a lot of the coaches and the girls there, and I thank them for everything that they've done for me, because I definitely did develop as a player and a person through there. It's definitely a massive goal for me. I just want to play good footy, be in good form, and it's definitely something that I'm ticking off for. And if I got that opportunity to play for Tassie, it'd probably mean the world to me. So yeah, no, definitely a goal of mine. I'm going to keep working towards it. So
2: now, Perry, talk to us about your own game. You've gained a reputation of being hard at it. Had a look at your stats during the week, averaging nearly 11 tackles.
0: 11 is ridiculous.
2: Per match. I coach my girls under 12 footy team, and tackling is not something that comes quite naturally to young girls. So is that something that you've always been good at, or something that you had to develop through your footy?
1: Look, I think it's been quite natural from me since I was little. Look, I've always been quite competitive. It runs in the family. And since I was in juniors, it's always been quite, I would say, a talent of mine, the competitiveness. And obviously being competitive comes with the tackling. So I've been able to find a good balance of being able to win my own ball and then obviously stop the opposition and having that pressure as well, which allows my teammates to come through and get the ball. So yeah, it's not something, obviously you work on tackle tech, but I think it come more natural to me since I was young. So I am grateful for it. So it helps a lot in footy. Yeah. So.
2: Absolutely.
0: Sensational. Taking on Essendon today, as we mentioned, off the top at Windy Hill. I think the game's at 1 p.m. What are you expecting from them, and what's been the focus from Georgia about getting some more points today?
1: Yeah, so I believe they're quite similar to us, so we've just got to go out there and play how we have been playing. We're a team that no one really wants to come up against, because we're quite competitive and we're pretty hard at it. So, and once we get moving, we do get moving. So, yeah, just we're sticking to our game plan. Nothing's really going to change. We're just going to play how we want to play, and we've just got to have that connection over the 4 quarters. Obviously be wary of a few players of them as well, and get on top of them early so then we can keep that going into the 4 quarters.
0: Perry, before we let you go, I just want to ask one last one. I'm absolutely bamboozled at the turn of form for the VFLW Devils when you've got Jared Reed and Bear Robinson. We had them on the show. A couple of blokes I've known for a long time. A couple of full-blown buffoons. What's going on with them, and how are they helping you at all?
1: They're honestly like a little duo. You should see them. They have the same hotel room at the airport. They're always with each other. They sometimes go to the footy together in their free time. They're best friends. But honestly, apart from that, they're they're genuine blokes, and they're obviously great coaches to have, and you can tell that they have a genuine care for every single one of us girls, and they're always willing to help, always at training early, always giving us revisions. So apart from being the duo, they are really good good people and good coaches. So we love Bear and Raven. We love the little duo that they've got going on.
2: I think they were in the sauna together when
0: they sent us a photo in the sauna together.
1: It wouldn't surprise me with those two.
0: Absolutely ridiculous. Hey, the Devils, they're absolutely flying in the VFLW, and Perry, you're a massive part of that. Good luck today against Essendon at 1 p.m. Make sure everyone tunes in. We look forward to seeing you back home here again very soon. Go well.
1: Awesome. Thank you, guys. Thanks for having me.
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9: Hi, I'm Phoebe Humphrey. More medals won for Australia on day 8 of the Commonwealth Games in Glasgow. Sally Pearson with the update.
10: Australia's flag bearer Nina Kennedy has finished her pole vault final in second position behind New Zealand's Eliza McCartney. Layla Sharp and Isla Kowalczyk finished second and third in the T38 long jump final. Sarah Carley finished in sixth position in the women's 400 metre hurdles. 100 metre silver medalist Lockie Kennedy was sixth in the 200 metre final, and Tori Lewis finished in sixth also. And over in the judo, Josh Katz took home the silver medal in the 60-kilogram category.
9: Aussie kids are still finding their way around the under-16 social media ban. Nearly half of those aged 10 to 15 still have social media accounts. Data from the eSafety Commissioner finding more than a third have been able to use a fake date of birth to bypass the ban. PM Anthony Albanese is in talks about securing super-powered AI models. The Australian government is negotiating with the US about gaining early access to the advanced tech that would be used for government agencies and banks. The internationally owned operator behind the train to Brisbane Airport is suing the Queensland government.

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1: Fremantle have continued their undefeated run on home soil this morning, downing the Bulldogs by 37 points at Optus Stadium. The 78-41 point result means the Dockers have sealed a top two finish and a finals doubles chance. But the Doggies didn't make it easy. Coach Luke Beveridge says they travelled to Perth with every intention to win.
2: So it's a disappointing night. You're not going to win too many games, 41 points and below 40 entries, and we didn't plan to play that way.
1: St Kilda in Sydney kick off today's AFL action at Marvel Stadium.
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4: LAFM's 3-day forecast.
5: We've got a late shower for Lonnie today and heading for a top of 14. 15 tomorrow with a possible shower, and on Monday a possible thunderstorm and heading for 13. For Scottsdale in the northeast, a possible shower today with a top of 12. A possible shower and 13 tomorrow, and a possible storm on Monday and heading for a top of 12. For St Helens of the east coast, mostly sunny today and tomorrow. Heading for 15 today, a top of 16 tomorrow, and a possible thunderstorm on Monday and heading for 14. 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
6: One represented Australia. The other played the recorder in primary school. Xavier and Mitch, the Water Boys.
7: You are listening to The Water Boys. Great to have your company here this Saturday, the 1st of August. For hour two, we launch ourselves into the back end, the home straight of this episode of the this weekend's show. Good first hour, Rex. It's action packed.
8: Another one.
7: I'm all over the joint.
8: You are a little bit flustered. We had to rush back on there.
7: Disheveled.
8: Good first hour. Another good one coming up. Sticks. Friend of the show. When's that game? That's game to Savo, isn't it? We're about to talk about what games are coming up.
7: Yep,
8: Clarence and Lauderdale.
7: Looking forward to that. It's going to be a big one with Sticks and South Hobart. They can tie up the NPL season with a big win today against Lonnie. South Lonnie? We'll get to that in a moment.
8: Lonnie City, sorry.
7: Looking forward to that. So Pete and Sticks to join us in a moment. Chips and the Good Sport Award to finish. But let's have a quick look around the grounds, X. Plenty of sport happening this weekend, and I'll kick it off starting with the NTFA. We're coming to the pointy end of the Premier League with plenty on the line in round 14 this weekend in both the men's and women's competitions. Deloraine hosts North Launceston in the live stream doubleheader. Lonnie and South Lonnie clash at Windsor Park, and Longford head to Scottsdale stomping ground for a big game.
8: Beautiful, the recreation ground out at Scottsdale. In the SFL, North Hobart are taking on Kingborough. Glenorchy are playing Brighton, and Lauderdale are playing Clarence for the Stay Chatty Cup.
7: Looking forward to that.
8: We had Wadey on last week. I had someone who went and watched that game at North Hobart. Who was it? Dools, maybe, show.
7: Yeah,
8: Alex Dawn.
7: Shout out to the great man.
8: Wadey.
7: Dominated.
8: He's good.
7: Could win the medal today.
8: He looks sharp. He's not just the big name. He actually, you can back it up.
7: Yeah, so, tough too. And he'll be good in a grand final if they make it, in between the years as well. Yeah. I was talking about that to someone the other day. Northwest Football League, Premier League, of course, back to full strength for round 15 across the men's and women's comps. Burnie host Ulverston, Devonport and Latrobe face off. Circular Head men take on East Devonport, and it's Wynyard v Penguin, doubleheader on the live stream.
8: And in the old scholars, OHA aren't flying away with it. Who are? Dosa. Running away with it. I'm not sure they've been beaten yet. So Virgils are taking on Richmond. Uni are playing OHA, and Hutchins have the big challenge against Dosa today.
7: Two games, two rounds to go, in the NPL. South Hobart v Launceston City. Title on the line there. Edwards to join us later on this hour. South East v Riverside. They're all kind of dead robbers, aren't they? Kingborough v Launceston United. Glenorchy v Devonport. And Clarence v Ulverston.
8: Yes, I think if South get any points at all, we'll chat to Pete in a minute, but I think they are home. Yep. Premier League hockey, round 16, Diamondbacks versus Derwent, Northwest Grads versus Uni, and Canterbury are taking on OHA.
7: There's your Around the Ground. Second hour is well and truly underway. We're going to kick it off when we come back. Power forward, the big man, Michael Sticks Blackburn from the Lauderdale Football Club, to join us ahead of the mental health game today down at Lauderdale. Back in a moment. 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

0: You are listening to The Water Boys with myself, Mitch McPherson, and Xavier Doherty. And the SFL Premier League celebrates Mental Health Round. Community League as well celebrates Mental Health Round this weekend. And a good friend of mine will participate in that. He plays for the Lauderdale Footy Club. He's the big power forward. Michael Sticks Blackburn joins us again. Welcome back to the show, mate.
1: Hey, Babsy. How are you, mate?
0: No, we're really well, mate. Hey, Lauderdale going pretty well this season. A couple of little speed bumps a few weeks ago, but you seem to be sorting yourselves out.
1: Yeah, we bounced back on the weekend against North Hobart, which was great, but the big challenge is today to make it 2 weeks in a row. So, no bigger stage against probably the most informed team in the comp in Clarence and reigning premiers.
2: Yeah, I was going to mention that, Sticks, and it's probably not something you like hearing about, but the GF last year obviously didn't go the way that you guys wanted it to. How much thought or talk about that day gets brought up each time you play Clarence?
1: Well, it's probably a bit different to last year, X, when probably by round four last year, beating teams by 50, 60 points every week, so we sort of knew we were going to be playing on that last day of the year, where this year it's a lot closer comp, so every week you sort of, we're just taking it week to week. So we haven't really fought too far ahead yet. We've still got some big games and a lot of hurdles to tick off before that.
0: I didn't pick you as a week-to-week man, Sticks, but I like that. I don't mind it. Tell us about Sigo in the side. I mean, everyone would be wanting him to play Devils. He's been in and out of the side a little bit, but when you have him, you must walk a little bit broader with those shoulders of yours, knowing that you've got the big man on your team.
1: Yeah, I love having the big Sig back with us, Babs. But not only is he one of the best players in the state, but his leadership he's brought back, coming back to the club. Like, he's helped take a few reviews with Dolly, and it's probably been really beneficial, him going outside of that Lauderdale bubble, probably rubbing shoulders with other teams and other players, and then some of the knowledge he's brought back has been great for our side. So, yeah, his leadership has been fantastic.
2: Now, another man who leads from the front is Matthew Wade. We had him on the show last week, and with our spies out at North Hobart last week, apparently he's all class. But you guys must love having him around and just creeping around that forward 50, being the little goal sneak.
1: Oh, he's an absolute star, X. First training session, I knew he'd be a bit of a pig. You can see him on the cricket field, and obviously I knew he was going to be pretty fit. But the first training drill he did down at Lauderdale was this little handball drill, and he got it, a little blind turn handball, and I thought, oh, he moves well. And then we went into a full ground pattern drill, and he just sent this laser bullet switch kick 60 metres, just hit someone on the tip. And I was like, oh, my goodness, this bloke is a star. It's just unfair. So he's been fantastic bringing him in, sort of out of the blue for us. And he's another one you sort of lift a bit with him walking out into position with. So, he's been amazing for us.
0: Sticks, this week, as we mentioned, is the SFL Premier League and Community League Mental Health Round, and a lot of work for our organisation, Stay Chatty, a lot of awareness. It's the 13th Stay Chatty Cup. I know you won a Stay Chatty medal. You kicked five or six a few years ago, which was really special. But I know you've been pretty close to this story and on the journey with me and all that we've been through, and you're pretty passionate about mental health. So it's kind of special for you, I assume.
1: Yeah, this is any time I get to put on the Stay Chatty Guernsey and sort of honour my great mate Tom McPherson, it's very special to me, Babs. And it's sort of a day where, like, life's very busy, so it is a time we can just reflect and sort of check in with mates. And it's very special, and looking forward to running out on the weekend, running out today, Babs.
0: And when you think about 13 years of mental health awareness, you know, that's our organisation. There's plenty of others before us and that. But have you seen changes, Sticks? I get asked this a lot, and I'm not in footy clubs anymore. I just weave around the outsides. But have you seen a real change in your club and in the other circles that you're in around people willing to talk about mental health now and be more vulnerable?
1: Oh, 100%. Since I've been in the senior program, 15, 16 years ago now, it has just come such a long way, and everyone checking in with each other, and you sort of don't have that sort of groups. Everyone's mates with everyone, and it's been fantastic. And to see what you've done, Babs, it's just amazing.
0: No, I appreciate it, mate. Hey, the shower cap scenario, it sort of went viral last time we spoke to you, Sticks. Before we let you go, we were telling us how you have the little pink flowery shower cap when you have a shower after the game. Are you still rocking that? I noticed you still had the long hair during the week, so it must be an essential part of your routine.
1: Yes, mate, I was still in the shower capper after the showers on Thursday night, so still running it, yes.
0: Looking forward to that, mate. Go well. Big game today against Clarence down there at Lauderdale. We can't wait to watch you in action. It's going to be a massive game. Set the tone for the remainder of the season. Go well, Sticks, and thanks for joining us.
1: Cheers, man. Thanks for that.
2: Thank you. LAFM.

0: You are listening to The Water Boys with myself, Mitch McPherson, and Xavier Doherty. Time now to talk NPL. With two games to go in this season's competition, South Hobart sit 4 points clear in the standings with yet another dominant season. And to talk all about it is their coach, head coach, Pete Edwards. Pete, welcome back to The Water Boys.
1: Thanks, mate. Great to have you. Great to be here, guys. Thank you.
0: No, great to have you on again, mate. Hey, another season's about to close out, and no one would be really surprised at all that South Hobart have got one hand on the trophy. You must be pretty thrilled with how it's played out so far this year.
1: Of course. Look, we've put ourselves in a fantastic position. It's not an easy thing to do, to sort of back up after a winning campaign from last year. You kind of become a target for every other club in the league. And a lot of credit must go to the players and the staff, for their mentality and focus this year, which has been amazing. But, of course, I'm excited and thrilled with how the campaign's gone so far.
2: Yeah, absolutely. So you should. Now, you do have that four-point lead, as Mitch mentioned. Has it been a battle? You've got one hand on the trophy. Is it a battle just to keep a lid on it at the moment, knowing that I think you just need any points out of today's game and you'll be right? Has it been a bit of an issue just to keep a lid on it until you do get it over the line?
1: I guess that's really one of my jobs, really, as the head coach, is to try and ground the players, I guess you would say. We try and, I go in treating every game with the same respect and sort of importance as you do. And we try and focus on our objectives, and we judge ourselves on whether or not, how did we play in each game, and were we successful in what we wanted to do? So we try and approach it that way. Of course, the players are going to have that sort of noise, if you like, or factors from these next two games, knowing that there's a win and then you can achieve sort of the whole season's kind of focus, I guess, in the next match or over the next two matches. If anything, it kind of lifts, I guess, the vibe and the energy training, and what we need to try and do is, as the staff and coaches, is to try and bottle it, if you like, or at least channel it into the objective. But I can't deny that the vibe, the energy is being amazing, especially knowing that when you get towards the back end of the season, you're in this type of position. It kind of can give that little X factor or that next lift to your performance, which, over the last couple of weekends, especially the trip to Devonport, was quite clear to see.
0: South Hobart Football Club head coach Pete Edwards has been good enough to join us this morning. The club's dominance, we've mentioned it a couple of times already, Pete, is really special, particularly the last few years. Ken handed over the reins to Max, came in and had success immediately. Now yourself, it looks very likely as well. What is it that is in your club that helps you deliver the consistency? Because it is clearly very consistent.
1: Look, I think obviously what the club's done here through Ken and then obviously when Max came in, I've seen it from the moment I've got here. There's an amazing sort of set of standards and values at South Hobart Football Club. That kind of underpins all the great work that's kind of going on in the academy. There's a lot of talent and desire that's coming through these sort of the senior academy spaces and all the way down through the youth and junior programs. But it's all built around those sort of values of the club. And then really for us as coaches and myself, whether that's been Max, myself or Ken over the years, I think it's just been about sort of building a style of play, but on top of kind of what I guess those value standards sort of mean for the club. For me, it's been really just focusing on kind of the accountability for the players, both on and off the field. But at the same stage, sort of trying to teach them to have that freedom to express their talent. But yet we have to give massive amounts of credit to why this club's been so successful for so long. Is really built around, I think, the consistency in that academy program, and just being able to produce wonderful footballers that play football in a certain style and the way they play over the years. That's allowed us to then be able to have a really good foundation to build a strong NPL team year in, year out,
2: Yeah, absolutely. Now, the big news during the year was Nick Morton heading off mid-season to try and further his chances in Melbourne. Firstly, how's he gone? We've sort of lost track a little bit. I'm sure you've followed along. But also, just fill us in on what sort of opportunity that'll provide for other members at the club.
1: Yeah, look, I mean, Nick is a wonderful footballer. You know, I think he's a proven talent, especially in Tasmania. And I think it's been a fantastic opportunity for Nick to get into Melbourne and test himself there, which is, I know, something he really wanted to do. You know, before he sort of hangs his boots up, I guess he's still got many years. How fit and how he looks after his own body and so forth. But he's doing really, really well, and I know he's there helping North Coast and trying to achieve their goal of promotion into the Melbourne NPL. So you know, we actually keep in touch quite a bit, and I know the players are very interested to, you know, try and support him. A couple of the lads even go over and watch games and stuff like that occasionally, which is amazing. But of course, you know, when you lose a key player, or when you lose a player that has been so influential at the club, then, you know, it's what's next. And what's been so pleasing and for me is that the players themselves, you start to see certain characters and individuals sort of rise to that step, right? And that's been a real focus for myself. You know, we knew Nick was sort of having these plans, so then it was about, well, who's there to step up next and try and start to you know, flourish in their career, I guess, and stand out. But it's always been for me this season all about, you know, team, rather than sort of trying to find individual talents that might be able to get us, you know, across the line. So we were always confident that we had the depth, as I said, through the academy or through the actual NPL squad itself. I believe that any players that I put out on the field can do the job. And it's been so pleasing to see that so many of these players, especially some young talent, have really stepped up.
0: Yeah, beautifully. Well said. Hey, last one before we let you go quickly. The last Sunday, the Australia Cup was in town. We know South weren't involved this year, but Victory came down, played at Kingston. You must have loved to see how many people got along, and it's really kick-started that whole us getting our own team as well as a state. So you must love that conversation kicking off.
1: What a fantastic game, right? And what an amazing atmosphere. I mean, huge credit to Kingborough. They had a great cup run, which was really good. You know, I'm just so pleased for John and the players there. There's a couple of South players there as well from last year. So pleased for them. But what an amazing event, if you like. It was so good to watch. And, hopefully it's put a buzz really in Tasmania to show, A, how good we are down here, because I really do believe in that, but also to help push, like you said, to where do we go next with this game in this state. Just massive credit, and it was such a great day. So well done to everyone.
0: Yeah, well said. Good luck today against Launceston. We look forward to seeing how you go and close out the season today and next week. A fantastic season. Huge credit to you and your side. Pete Edwards from the South Hobart Football Club. Thanks very much, and go well.
1: Thanks, mate. Cheers, and hopefully 3 points today. Thanks, lads.
2: Good luck.
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5: 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Madonna is our feature artist. 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

0: You are listening to The Water Boys with myself, Mitch McPherson, and Xavier Doherty. There's been a couple of games so far in round 21. It is spicing up. What are we going to do grand final day? It's not far away.
1: It's not far away. It's coming around quick, isn't it?
0: It is coming around
1: very,
0: very quick.
1: What are you giggling at? Me eating my breakfast.
0: Yeah, look at you. Scoffing your face in. We're going to have a look at the rest of the games and have our tips.
1: Oh, yeah.
0: And work through that. First game this afternoon, 1:05 p.m. I love an early game on a Saturday.
1: Oh, yeah.
0: Sydney versus St Kilda. Should have said St Kilda first, because this is their home game at Marvel Stadium. Is there any juice about this at all, Xavier?
1: No, Sydney will do their duties and move on. Just bank some points there. St Kilda, how bad? Well, we mentioned Max King coming back in last week and just get through.
0: Yeah.
1: Didn't get through.
0: No, it was bad, wasn't it?
1: It's not good. Yeah. It just sort of breaks your heart. You just want guys to have a fair crack at it. He's obviously got a bit of talent and couldn't get through. Rowan Marshall back in for St Kilda. He was a late withdrawal last week. That'll help their stocks, but I don't think they're going to have the class to match Sydney today.
0: Can I disagree? I think St Kilda have won 8 in a row, and I think at Marvel, I don't think Sydney are as good as what we think. I'm giving them a chance. I'm going to tip them. I'm going to tip St Kilda. You know what I love about the Max King stuff is that we got to see more of Ross Lyon. I love that, the conversations with him when they said to him, what did they say? He goes, we're on our knees here, but we're not bowing down. He loves it. Are you listening to me?
1: Nah.
0: What are you doing? We're on radio, everyone listening out there. Xavier started looking at his phone.
1: You said St Kilda have won 8 in a row.
0: Haven't they?
1: I don't think so, mate.
0: 7 in a row?
1: No, I don't think so.
0: I'm pretty sure. I'll look at that while we're talking about the next game. Let's move on.
1: Some fact checking.
0: Okay, let's move on. Are you sure?
1: No, I'm not sure. But it sounds like a lot of games to win in a row.
0: I think they've won 7 in a row.
1: Okay, you will check out in a minute.
0: Hawthorn, so I'm tipping St Kilda. I'm glad I shared that story. Yeah, up the road, 1:35 p.m. Mind-boggling that 1:05 we've got a game, and then at 1:35 we've got one as well. Hawthorn, North Melbourne, 3rd v 13th at UTAS Stadium.
1: I'll talk. So Hawthorn had the easy kill over Essendon last week, as expected.
0: Yeah.
1: No good against Melbourne up in Lonnie a month ago.
0: Yeah.
1: Like, did not show up in the first half. They were like 92 points down at one stage. Came back with a wet sail, is that what you say?
0: Can we say this at the same time? Hawthorn by 100 points. Yes, I was thinking the same thing.
1: This is going to be a bloodbath.
0: A romper.
1: They will have a sting in the tail, Hawthorn. Yeah. I know, you know, like I said, they had the easy win last week. They're third spot at the minute. They're going to come all guns blazing.
0: Yep. This is a worrying 4 weeks for Clarko, I reckon. He's going to, because they play really good sides.
1: Yeah.
0: And he'd be a sick to the stomach, I reckon, over the next 4 weeks, because I reckon they're going to get romped.
1: Could get ugly.
0: Port GWS, 6:35 p.m. from Adelaide Oval. Interesting game. Doesn't really matter too much, but I think Port Adelaide will be too strong.
1: Oh, I think so. Port Adelaide in... Yeah, so Port have sort of shocked me a little bit.
0: They've been consistent.
1: Yeah, they've sort of strung a couple. They won against Adelaide a few weeks ago, which is unexpected. They've just been playing some decent footy.
0: Lost a lot of close ones,
1: yeah,
0: too.
1: Yeah, so they've been pretty competitive. Giants, I don't know what to make of the Giants at the minute. Did they get pumped against Sydney last week?
0: Yep.
1: Yeah, they did.
0: And we love, our listeners love that you do your homework as we're on air. I love that.
1: Yeah, that's all right. So, no, Port Adelaide will get that one done. Just having a look at the teams there. No big ins or outs there to mention.
0: Georgiadis playing after his head got pushed into...
1: Yeah, he'll be right. There wasn't much. That was a bit of a...
0: No, for the young listening, Xavier, don't encourage that sort of behaviour.
1: 3 weeks was a lot, in my opinion. It was not a great act, but there's a lot of not great acts that don't get 3 weeks on the footy field.
0: Yep,
1: so
0: agreed. Tipping Port, yourself?
1: I am tipping Port at the Adelaide Oval, yep.
0: Carlton host Brisbane, 11th v 4th tonight at Marvel Stadium. Ladies and gentlemen, sit back and prepare yourself. We could be ready to witness the greatest upset of the 2026 AFL season. Xavier,
1: no
0: thoughts?
1: Yeah, you got Harry Mackay back in.
0: Oh, woohoo!
1: Nick Newman goes out. Zorko out. He's being managed. So that's good for us. That's how Brisbane can see Carlton. Kitty Coleman back in. Oscar Allen back in. A couple of nice ins. And then obviously Gallup, who got his 3 weeks. Was a bit harsh.
0: Yep. Gallup and Zorko out.
1: No, I don't see. I think the sugar hit has worn well and truly worn off.
0: We beat Gold Coast last week. There was another little rush.
1: Gold Coast are flying, aren't they? So, no, you're tipping Carlton. Good on you.
0: I'm tipping Brisbane.
1: Yeah, okay. Yep. Brisbane as well.
0: Sunday, tomorrow, 1:10 p.m, Richmond taking on West Coast. I tell you what, if you've got a peg, you go out to the clothesline, get the biggest peg you've got and put it over your nose.
1: Yeah, this is...
0: Because this is a little bit stinky.
1: Bit of a stinky one, this one.
0: MCG, 1:10 p.m.
1: Richmond
0: tomorrow.
1: Would love a win. This is their... They don't get many cracks at it. They don't get many cracks at it, Richmond. But this is their chance. They'll beat West Coast in Melbourne, surely.
0: Nah, I'm
1: really?
0: Tipping West Coast. Yep.
1: Okay.
0: Too strong.
1: Yeah, okay. No, I'm tipping Richmond in this one.
0: Gold Coast, Melbourne, People First Stadium, 3:15 p.m. tomorrow. Melbourne, of course, sitting 7th. Gold Coast, 14th, losing 8 in a row. They are out of control and spiralling, the Gold Coast
1: Salem
0: Suns.
1: Salem and Melksham, yeah, so Dimmer.
0: Melksham back in?
1: Melksham back in.
0: I like him.
1: Salem back in. Caleb Windsor in. Yeah, not many big outs, not many ins for the Suns. So, yeah, I think Melbourne will get this done. And Dimmer, we spoke about Clarko having a bit of a rough trot. Jeez, isn't Dimmer a
0: sweating. There'd be a sort of 60-minute style investigation going on at that club, I reckon.
1: They have dropped off a cliff. So, I think Melbourne get this one done up there.
0: The last game, which is becoming all too familiar, the last game of the round where they just plonk the Bombers there and go, you know what, have some of this Sunday afternoon. It's Essendon and Adelaide at Marvel Stadium, 17th v 6th at 4:40 p.m. tomorrow afternoon. Where are we sitting?
1: We do deserve the graveyard shift, so no complaints there. Langford back in. Brian back in. Nice to see they've picked a ruckman. Essendon.
0: Brian.
1: Ridley and out. Ben McKay.
0: Ben McKay admitted again.
1: Wayne Miller out for Adelaide. That's a big out for them. I can't see Essendon winning, but...
0: It's one of those ones that wouldn't shock me. Because it's Adelaide.
1: Wouldn't shock me if we were competitive. Yep. Yeah, because Adelaide, you just still got question marks over how they're tracking. But no, Adelaide for me.
0: When we go to the break, I'm going to have a look. Can you start looking it up? So when we come back in a moment for the Good Sport Award, we can tell everyone about St Kilda and where they're at. Because I'm pretty sure it's 7, if not 8 in a row. And you doubted me. You gave me sweat on the brow. I'm going to go check it and come back.
1: Righto.
0: There's your tips for round 21. We're going on a break. When we come back, it'll be for the final time. Our Good Sport Award, all thanks to our friends at McDonald's. Back in a moment. You're listening to the Water Boys.
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0: listening to The Waterboys with myself, Mitch McPherson, and Xavier Doherty. Sadly, for the final time this morning, our show is coming to a fierce halt, of which we love because we get to get on with our weekend, but it's been a lot of fun.
1: Have you got an admission or not? You want me to...
0: What do you got there? You got some groundbreaking news? Some...
1: Well, St Kilda have lost two of the last four. They've lost three of the last six. They've lost four of the last seven. They've lost, and then they beat Richmond in round 10. So, no, they're not actually flying.
0: I don't know. I swear. You know who I'm going to blame? Jack Riewoldt.
1: Right,
0: I'm sure I heard Jack Riewoldt say that St Kilda have won seven or eight in a row.
1: No, I don't think they have.
0: Anyway. Good show. You happy with that?
1: No, happy with that. Yeah, yep, full show. Love so many guests. How many? We have six in the end,
0: I think. I don't even have enough fingies.
1: Pumped them out. So, no, very good.
2: Who's been doing the hard yards this week? Thanks to McDonald's, it's time to announce the next winner of the Waterboys Good Sport Award.
0: If you would like to nominate someone to win the Good Sport Award, then head to the website of the station you're currently listening to. Each week's winner will receive a $100 gift voucher. X, who is this week's winner?
1: This week's winner is Addison Crouch from Ranelagh. Addie always gives 100% in netball, football and swimming with her big smile. A true team player, she encourages her teammates, shines through with her kindness.
0: Well done to you, Addison Crouch from Ranelagh. $100 voucher coming your way. Sensational. How good's that? And as mentioned, the Good Sport Award is all thanks to McDonald's. Macca's fresh new deluxe sausage and egg McMuffin and deluxe bacon and egg McMuffin with lettuce and tomato are here. Don't Macca's walk, Macca's run.
1: Well done.
0: What's on for the
1: good
0: weekend?
1: Good spiel. No, we're into the kids' sport now. So soccer. Yep. I've got a soccer, football, soccer lineup for the weekend. That's about it at the minute. We've only got a couple of games left for our winter sports. Mm. So it's been quite nice.
0: Yeah, there's not many left, is there? It's coming to a quick halt.
1: It has. What about you?
0: Soccer and down to the footy, down to the tip.
1: Have a look at the
0: Stay Chatty games today. And thanks again to the SFL for getting around. Mental health should be good.
1: Clarence a sniff.
0: Very much so,
1: I think.
0: And I think they've got a few coming back, and Devils depending as well, chatting to the coaches during the week, that there's a few signed up there at Clarence, so they could get fiercely strong if the Devils don't make it. So
1: of course.
0: Callanan and Harry, where's Harry Elmo? Is he maybe? Yeah, it's going to spot. That is a big game today to make a bit of a statement for both sides, so looking forward to that.
1: How good?
0: Very good.
1: All right.
0: We're going to be back same time next week. Another big show lined up. Look after yourselves. Enjoy your sport. We'll see you here, same time, same place, for another big episode of The Waterboys next week. Take care, bye. LAFM.

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6: Hi, I'm Phoebe Humphrey. Isaac Beecroft is Australia's latest golden boy at the Commonwealth Games, taking out the 10K race walk. The 19-year-old delivered a sledge to his opponent before crossing the line, while both Tori Lewis and Lockie Kennedy finished sixth in their respective 200-metre finals. Kennedy telling Seven he hit the bend too hard, being in lane one.
7: I gave it a red hot crack, didn't have enough juice in the tank. Credit to the winners. But yeah. I'm gassed.
6: Pole vaulter Nina Kennedy took home a silver medal. There's fears the ending of the fuel excise discount will push our truckies to the brink. Both motorists and truck drivers will pay an extra 17 cents a litre from Monday as the fuel subsidy comes to an end. Nat Rhodes says trucking companies are going into insolvency every week. Small businesses in Victoria could be granted an exemption to mandatory working from home laws. The state's new Premier Ben Carroll is looking at a change to the legislation, which would see Victorians legally allowed to work from home 2 days a week. Backlash is growing over FIFA's plan to sell off part of the World Cup to investors. It comes as the key advisor to FIFA boss Gianni Infantino has resigned in response. Donald Trump's son-in-law is linked to the investment plan. And more than one in four Aussie pet owners are skipping their own meals so they can feed their pets. A survey by Petstock has found 28% have cut back on meals or ditched them completely in order to afford pet food.
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9: We've got a late shower for Lonnie today and heading for a top of 14. 15 tomorrow with a possible shower, and on Monday a possible thunderstorm and heading for 13. For Scottsdale in the northeast, a possible shower today with a top of 12. A possible shower and 13 tomorrow, and a possible storm on Monday.